Good evening. This is DJ Rowe, and you are listening to WCBN, sorry, FM Ann Arbor. My mic was like all the way up. So you just listened to It Girl by the Brian Jonestown Massacre. My theme for today, for the needle drop, is Donnie Darko. I don't quite know how I'm going to fit that in. I have some 80s alternative, as Alex put it. Yeah, I guess just a lot of alternative stuff today. I got Deftones, I got The Cure, I'm gonna pull some Smiths. Lots of fun stuff coming up today. I have not listened, well, I have watched Donnie Darko, but I'm not, like, familiar with the soundtrack that well, so it'll be a learning experience for us both. So, up next, yeah, I think I'll just dive into Deftones. This is one of my favorite songs. Well, actually, no. This is one of my favorite albums, but Swerve City is one of my favorite songs, actually. I take that back. If you haven't seen Donnie Darko before, it's this really... It's like a dark time travel movie. I don't really know how to describe it. I was so confused watching it most of the time. And then by the end of the film, I was like, still very confused, but I was like, wow, this is art. I don't know. It was a really good movie. I love psychological thrillers, so it was right up my alley. But I don't know. It's kind of spooky. It's a little weird. But I really enjoyed it. And it's a movie that last week I said, Eternal Sunshine is a movie that I wouldn't watch again just because it's so like heartbreaking. But Donnie Darko is a movie I would watch again because like, there's just so much to analyze. It's a really great movie. I totally recommend you all check it out. I was waiting to dive into like the more spooky, dark stuff until like October, but I just couldn't wait. So I'm sorry, my apologies. But anyways, here is Deftones with Swerve City. Hope you enjoy.

See, this is what I was saying. Like, I wasn't really sure what to expect off of this soundtrack. This, like, was just an ambient noise track. It's very spooky, I'm not gonna lie. I'm a little scared right now. But I feel like I fear it's too late to skip it, so I'm just gonna talk over it a little bit. But I feel like this does give a good impression of what Donnie Darko is. Like, it is a very eerie kind of film. So this is called The Tangent Universe. And before that, we heard Cold by The Cure, and there's about 20 seconds left on this. So we'll listen to Depeche Mode, Never Let Me Down Again, after this.

Welcome back. This is DJ Rowe, and you are listening to The Needle Drop here on WCBN FM Ann Arbor. Guess what time it is? It's time for me to read you the one and only events calendar. All right, let's get into it. So, tonight, this is already going on, but I like to tell you anyways because it's not over yet. The Jordan Blanchard plays folk and blues at Ziggy's in Ypsilanti. That is tonight. It started at 8, but go check it out. We also have, let's see, well, that's over. Oh, wait, I'm sorry. There's actually no events going on today. These are all for tomorrow. Forgive me. Okay, scratch that. So that's happening tomorrow at Ziggy's at 8 p.m. Jordan Blanchard. He's playing folk and blues. Go check that out. Also, tomorrow at 5 p.m., this is why I was like, huh? the Easy Street Jazz Band at Zalgaz Grotto. That's going on tomorrow at 5 p.m. Also, tomorrow at 7 p.m., we have Love Spells with Orca. That's going to be at Third Man Records in Detroit. Also going on tomorrow night, we have the Pure Prairie League at the Arc. That's starting at 8 p.m. Jumping over to Wednesday at 7 p.m., we have the Vermont-based Bread and Puppet Theater presenting the Upside Down World Circus. This is one of the oldest nonprofit political theater companies in the U.S., featuring stilt dancers, papier-mâché puppets, and a brass band. That's going to be at Riverside Park in Ypsilanti. That sounds really fun. Also going on Wednesday at 7:30, we have Horse Loads, Treesonoffs. I actually don't know what that means, so I can't provide any more information on that. I'm sorry. But, oh, that's the location. I'm a mess today. Thanks for sticking with me. Treesonoffs is located at 1464 Gratiot Avenue in Detroit. Also going on tomorrow at 7:30, we have fiddle, guitar, and banjo player Bruce Molsky. He's going to be playing at the Robin Theater. And that one's over in Lansing, 1105 South Washington Avenue. If you're in the area or want to take a little trip, go check that out. Also going on Wednesday, the last event for September, at 7:30, we have Good Morning Bedlam from Minneapolis with Skin Knees. That's going to be at Ziggy's in Ypsilanti. That's all that's going on for the rest of this month. And I just wanted to let you know that the events calendar is brought to you by the locally owned Ann Arbor Observer, providing news and events online at annarborobserver.com, on A2 View, the Observer's weekly newsletter, and in print. You can hear the events calendar every 3 hours on the half hour on WCBN FM Ann Arbor. So let me do a little catch up. Let's see. Oh, yes. Okay. So we just listened to The Cure with Lullaby. Such a slow, dark song. I love that album. I love that song. Very fitting for Donnie Darko, I feel like. Oh God, you guys are gonna hate me. Okay, Brian Jonestown Massacre. Wait, okay, I actually was just looking this up. Anemone? It's a flower, I think. That's the name of the song. Anemone? I'm probably saying it wrong. I can't play the little... Wait. I would play the little pronunciation thing, but I don't think I can. That's really funny. Anyways, before that, we heard Echo and the Bunnymen with Nocturnal Me. I really tried to pronounce that one well, and it did not go well, so I'm sorry. Yeah, so up next, gonna play a bit more alternative Donnie Darko stuff. I got some more Deftones coming up soon, but I think we'll dive back into Echo and the Bunnymen, and I believe I have The Killing Moon queued up, so let's listen to that. I hope you enjoy.

0: love card night. You ready, boys? You got a king?
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0: Oh, come on!
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guys, it's DJ Ro checking in for the last time before I sign out and pass it over to Max, who will be taking it over next hour. That was, I believe, Tears for Fears. That was off of the Donnie Darko soundtrack, Mad World. It's every time I hear that song, there's like multiple visions that like flash through my mind because it's also in the Graduate soundtrack. And that's like a very different vibe from Donnie Darko. So like my mind is jumping between those two films when I hear Mad World. But great song. Love it. Before that, we heard The Smiths with Handsome Devil. Shout out to the caller who requested that. Really love that song. Never heard it before, honestly. But I liked it. Before that, we heard Deftones with Risk. The Smiths with How Soon Is Now. I got one more song lined up for us. It is another Deftones song. It is Diamond Eyes. That is a very cliche pick, but I was like, ah, what song do I play? And I panicked, and so that's what I chose. But yeah, I hope you guys enjoyed the Donnie Darko theme today on The Needle Drop, where we cover soundtracks and songs that relate to films. So yeah, catch me next week, same time, same place, and keep listening to WCBN for some awesome music. So let's get into it. Here's Deftones with Diamond Eyes. Have a good night. Bye.

Hello, dear and darling listeners of WCBN FM Ann Arbor. This is your host, DJ Fiercest Animal, and you are listening to Eating the Whale. I will be joined so shortly by my 10-foot-tall co-host, DJ Seaworthy. We have a fantastic show lined up for you guys. Oh my God, I'm so freaking excited sitting here with all these gorgeous, shining, glowing CDs and vinyls in front of me. You just heard Out of Egypt, Into the Great Laugh of Mankind, and I Shake the Dirt from My Sandals as I Run by Sufjan Stevens off of Illinois. Quite a fun little song there. Reminds me a lot of Steve Reich and the minimalist school. Philip Glass, another prominent minimalist composer. Definitely Sufjan is taking inspiration from those guys, and there's lots of good stuff that you guys should explore if you liked that last song. I'm going to surprise you with this next one. Please enjoy. And don't touch that dial.

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0: Hello, dear, dear listeners. Hasn't it been a party at the station tonight? You just heard Squib Cakes before that. Oh, that's by Tower of Power. For that, Working Day and Night by Michael Jackson. Before that, Escape by Prince. Then before that, Where Are We Going by Marvin Gaye. And then Diamonds on the Soles of Her Shoes by Paul Simon. And now I am joined by my 11-foot-tall co-host, DJ Seaworthy.
1: Hello.
0: How you feeling, Seaworthy?
1: I'm feeling like this whale is tasting pretty delicious right now.
0: I'm feeling like it's tasting delicious, and I'm still feeling pretty hungry.
1: Yeah, I'm way hungry for more. I want seconds. I want my belly to be completely full, and then I want even more than that.
0: Hopefully for the dessert course, they're just going to bring out more whale because this whale is big, and we need to make a dent. We only have one semester to eat an entire whale.
1: Easy.
0: All right. It is currently 9:33 and 20 seconds to 9:44, or 40 seconds, really. And we're going to bring it down a notch. We've been partying, we've been dancing, but it's almost time for bed. So put your glass of milk in the microwave, get your cookies out, put them on a cute little plate, and stuff a bib or a large napkin into your the neckline of your t-shirt, because we're going to settle down. This is Someday My Prince Will Come by Miles Davis.

Some people would call him a loser. He ran for state office. He was beaten. He started a business. He failed. He ran for Congress. He lost. He was nominated for vice president. He lost again. But he knew only those who never tried are the real losers. And Abraham Lincoln was no loser. Persistence. Pass it on. From the Foundation for a Better Life at Values.

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2: And DJ Seaworthy.
0: We hope you had a wonderful time with us. We certainly had a wonderful time with you. We really enjoyed each and every one of your company on this beautiful fall night. You're currently listening to Love Comes Back by Arthur Russell. Before that, Travelogue by Duster. Before that, I'll Be Your Mirror by Lou Reed, live. Before that, Goodbye Old Paint by Arthur Russell. Then, I'll Be Your Baby Tonight by Bob Dylan. And Someday My Prince Will Come by Miles Davis, Sextet. Have a wonderful night.
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0: What a tasty, tasty whale. But Seaworthy, I'm getting kind of full.
2: I'm getting kind of sleepy.
0: I think I'm going to curl up under a big, heavy quilt and close my eyes. Good night, everybody.

0: 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You are tuned into WCBN 88.3 FM Ann Arbor. I am your host, DJ Doonbug. And I've got some crazy crap for you. Maybe not just crap, but
1: something so much more
2: raw than that. And overall, something so much more just enigmatic.
0: Exactly. Couldn't have said it better myself.
2: And I'm DJ Spawncamp.
0: Thank you for joining us, DJ Spawncamp. What'd you think of that first one?
2: I really, really loved it. What artist was that? What song was that?
0: That was, for the listeners just tuning in, that was REM, These Days, off Life's Rich Pageant.
2: It sounded almost a little bit like, you know, like old, like Duran Duran type, like rock, like 80s rock.
0: Indeed it did. Indeed it did. And that's what we are not necessarily going. I think I picked that one in because I think it was last week or 2 weeks ago, I busted open a Built to Spill record, and the reviewer before at the station said, sounds like peak REM, or like REM when they were at their best.
2: When they were at their... I honestly didn't know REM could even sound like that. I hadn't heard that song before. I'm not too tapped in, but man, that was really... That sounded like peak REM.
0: Indeed it did. That's why this album is typically the only REM REM CD that sits in my car. It's one of those few, I'd say like five CDs that are traditionally just in the glove compartment. Anywho, listeners, we'll put back some music your way. Next up, I'm going to hit you some Genesis. We will talk to you later.

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6: 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Thank you for continuing to be tuned in. I know that was a pretty long tune. Testing your attention span. Testing how much you really enjoy music. So for those still here, welcome. Anyway, since the last break, you've heard two songs. That first one, Genesis, Firth of Fifth, off of their Selling England by the Pounds release. After that was Built to Spill, again. That was cover of Cortez the Killer on their live album. I am absolutely in love with this song. I can't stop listening to it. So I thought playing it tonight would rid me of my curse. And I think it will, because listening to it in the station is just such a nice experience. Anyway, I hope you also took that PSA to heart and lock up those damn guns. Anywho, time to go back to some regular scheduled programming. I got the Doobie Brothers up for you next. I'll talk to you later.

Hello again, and for this final time. You've been listening to Stomping Grounds. Let's quickly go through what we've been playing, just so I can send you off with one last song. Last I left you off with, that was the Doobie Brothers' Clear as the Driven Snow off the Captain and Me, an unreal album. Truly one of my favorites. I know I say everything is great and everything's awesome, but this genuinely would be top five. After that, you heard Neil Young. That was Powderfinger, not from Rust Never Sleeps, but from Weld, actually. That's the only one that they had in here at the station. Then after that, you heard Cream. That was Spoonful off of Fresh Cream. I hope you all been loving just how much, like, rock I'm trying to throw at you right now and how many good just sounds on the guitar. Yeah, don't take that for granted. There's only an infinite amount that we're going to keep playing for you week to week. So if you're not sick of it, keep listening in. And with that, I hope everyone has a great night, and I will see you next week. I'll finish you out with some Jimi Hendrix. I'll see you later.

Hello, you're listening to WCBN FM Ann Arbor. I'm Hannah, and this is Particulate Matters. Shifted 1 hour up. I wasn't here last week, but our last schedule, I was at 8, so a little silly. So today, what I have picked out is a bunch of moon-themed music, mainly because I had Harvest Moon stuck in my head. Let me go back around. So we just listened to Harvest Moon by Neil Young, pretty well-known song, but not correct of me to assume that everyone has heard it, because right now is the Harvest Moon. So Saturday, it's when the full moon is like the biggest and the brightest that it will be in the autumn, and it's the closest to the autumn equinox. I just like it because I like that the moon is really big, but it was also really great for farmers because they had more light to help finish out their harvest. Really random fact, but anyways, the rest of the music that I have picked out today is moon themed. So here is Man on the Moon by Zella Day.

Hello, we just heard Moonlight by Kali Uchis. Before that, Life is Simple in the Moonlight by The Strokes. Before that, My Moon, My Man by Feist, which is definitely one of my favorites recently. Moonlight on the River by Mac DeMarco, and we started out that little clump with Man on the Moon by Zella Day. So the moon is rising at 7:35, if my phone is not lying to me. I can't see it because I'm currently in the basement of the station right now, but if you're able, highly recommend watching her rise because she's going to be so big, and usually she's not so big, so it's nice to go see. Next up, we have Over the Moon by the Marías. Clearly, I am not over the moon, so please go look at the moon and allow me to live vicariously through you. Here is Over the Moon by the Marías.

Hello. We just heard Swimming in the Moonlight by Bad Sons. Before that, Bad Moon Rising by Creedence Clearwater Revival, Moon by Blood Cultures, Dancing in the Moonlight by King Harvest. Imagine if there was like a triathlon type thing where it's dancing in the moonlight, swimming in the moonlight, biking in the moonlight. I don't know. I don't do sports. And then before that, Moon Dance by Van Morrison. So we are coming up on the end of the hour. My last three songs will be Can You Hear the Moon by Grady Johnson, Moon Man by Balu Brigada, and Texas Moon by Krungbin and Leon Bridges. And up next, we're going to have some of our training DJs, which is going to be really exciting. So tune in for that. And I will see you guys next week.

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In any case, we started out the night with the Eugene Chadbourne's kind of cover and reworking of Country Joe and the Fish, or Country Joe McDonald's Fixin' to Die Rag. Kind of interesting how that song, talking about the war in Iran, was actually written 40 years ago and released in 1986. Somehow history just kind of keeps repeating itself. And speaking of history, I'm going to let you know a little bit about history today in history. September 28th, Scottish medical researcher Alexander Fleming discovered penicillin, which was the first antibiotic we knew about. In 2000, the U.S. government approved the use of the abortion pill, RU486. A couple of births on this day in history. Indian revolutionary Bhagat Singh was born in 1907. He was executed in 1931 by hanging at the age of 23. Interesting story, though. Check him out. That's Bhagat Singh. Also, in history of activists that were born in 1932, Victor Jara, the Chilean folk singer and political activist, was born. He was killed in 1973 with the military dictatorship that ensued under Augusto Pinochet after the help of the U.S. CIA and a military coup that occurred there. I'd like to point out that WCBN FM Ann Arbor is a station that is licensed to the Regents of the University of Michigan, and any views expressed by the DJs or the artists they choose to play are in no way meant to represent the views of the Regents or the university as a whole. And with that, we're going to continue on with some more music. I'll talk more at you later. Up next, we've got The Human Condition with Beverly Grant and Working People Gonna Rise.

scabbing on the angels just like you did to workers on the SP line. Well, the angels got together, they said it wasn't fair for Casey Jones to go around a scabbing everywhere. The Angels Union number 23, they sure were there.

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The judge may set the rapist free. Therefore, the victim is to blame. Call it nature.

was Winnipeg, 1919, hot afternoon in May. I remember looking down that long stretch of Portage Avenue under the ever-shifting prairie sky, thinking something's gonna blow. They called it a boom town, the new Chicago, full of hope, big money for some. It was also a rail town, full of cold steel. Three lines, all transcontinentals, cut it in two. North for the immigrants, south for the rich. If you came from the north side like me, too bad. We were no better than cattle. They called us anarchists, prostitutes, and beggars. All we wanted was a better life in this town that was asking for trouble. So we shut it down, the whole damn thing. That is, us men and women, incredible women from the garment factories, telephones, laundries, women like that Helen Armstrong.

You were the wife of a carpenter. You did the laundry. You cooked and cleaned. You spoke at public meetings when the boys would let you. Helen, all you wanted was equal pay for equal work, a living wage for female labor, a lousy 8-hour day. Helen, you heard them call you a crazy woman once so long ago. They locked you up then. No one would listen. Little did they know. Helen, now they're listening to you and 35,000 more. They hear you.

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Helen, you collected money to pay your rent for striking women without a salary, without a cent. Helen, when the cops came for striking men.

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Helen, they locked you away again, called you dangerous, an enemy of the state. 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

0: Mr. Thompson calls the waiter, orders steak and baked potato. Then he leaves the bone and gristle, and he never eats the skin. The busboy comes and takes it, with a cough contaminates it. And he puts it in a can with coffee grounds and sardine tins. And a truck comes by on Friday and carts it all away. And 1,000 trucks just like it are converging on the bay. Garbage,
1: garbage,
2: garbage, garbage.
0: We're filling up the seas with garbage.
1: Garbage,
2: garbage,
1: garbage.
2: Garbage,
1: garbage.
0: What will we do when there's no place left to put all the garbage? Mr. Thompson starts his Cadillac, winds it up the freeway track, leaving friends and neighbors in a hydrocarbon haze. He's joined by lots of smaller cars, all shooting gases to the stars, there to form a purple cloud that hangs for 30 days. And the sun looks down upon it with its ultraviolet tongue, till it turns to smog and settles down and ends up in our lungs. Garbage,
1: garbage,
2: garbage,
1: garbage.
0: We're filling up the air with garbage.
1: Garbage,
2: garbage,
1: garbage,
2: garbage,
1: garbage.
0: What will we do when there's nothing left to breathe but garbage? Meanwhile, Mrs. Thompson's shopping, through the supermarket hopping, buying beer and cokes and bottles and asparagus and cans. And in her shopping basket, meat and fish are wrapped in plastic, and a dozen TV dinners lie in neat aluminum pans. Well, the kids eat everything she buys and wind up nice and plump. But the cans and pans and bottles end up on the garbage dump. Garbage,
1: garbage,
2: garbage,
1: garbage.
0: We're filling up the land with garbage.
1: Garbage,
2: garbage,
1: garbage,
2: garbage,
1: garbage.
0: What will we do when there's no place left to put all the garbage? Thompson's in the office working, writing memos, never shirking. And the memos in quadruplicate are placed into the files. The Xerox never hesitates, the copies he accumulates. And Thompson's memos pile up on the desks and in the aisles. Well, finally they're microfilmed and then they're thrown away. And where Mr. Thompson's memos wind up, only God can say. Garbage,
1: garbage,
2: garbage,
1: garbage.
0: We're filling up the files with garbage.
1: Garbage,
2: garbage,
1: garbage,
2: garbage,
1: garbage.
0: What shall we do when there's no place left to file all the garbage? Well, the crops are full of DDT, the fish are full of mercury, the butter and the eggs are loaded with cholesterol. The soda pop has cyclamates, the baby food agglutimates. I pour the empty calories into my cereal bowl. Strontium 90's in the milk and pesticides are on the wheat. And if things continue in this way, this is what we'll eat. Garbage,
1: garbage,
2: garbage,
1: garbage.
0: We're filling up our stomachs with garbage.
1: Garbage,
2: garbage,
1: garbage,
2: garbage,
1: garbage.
0: What shall we do when there's nothing left to eat? And there's nothing left to breathe, and there's nothing left to talk about, and nothing left to walk upon, and nothing

0: All right, everybody out there in Radio Land. Sorry, that last song I just tried playing started skipping, so we're just going to skip that one altogether. Let you know what you've been listening to. 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So music started out at the top of the hour here with Eugene Chadbourne and his kind of cover reworking of Fixin' to Die by Country Joe McDonald, talking about Iran. Then we heard The Human Condition with Beverly Grant and Working People Gonna Rise. Then we heard Pete Seeger with Joe Hill's Casey Jones. That was from a 1965 release called Dangerous Songs. And then we heard Pete Seeger's sister, Peggy Seeger, with Reclaim the Night off the 1979 Folkways Records release, Different Therefore Equal. Then we heard Daniel Kahn and the Painted Bird with Arbeiter Freuen, which translates to working women. Then we heard Rhythm Activism with Helen Armstrong. That was off their 1998 release, Jesus Was Gay. Then we heard Joe Glazer with his cover of the song Garbage. A couple of the verses in there were ones that he wrote. And then we heard, lastly, Country Joe and the Fish with an untitled protest. So we started the set with a song by Country Joe McDonald, a cover of it, and then we ended the set with another Country Joe McDonald song. And with that, we're going to go into a public service announcement, and then we'll get into a little bit more music. Thanks for joining me tonight on WCBN-FM Ann Arbor.
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2: I have heard some people make some very degrading comments about the cops recently, and I personally believe that people should refrain from making degrading comments about the cops, because the cops have a very difficult job and they do it very well with great pride and integrity. And therefore, I wrote a song in support of the cops, and it goes like this. Come and gather round, you people, now, and listen to me yak. All you doctors and you lawyers and you folks who push the crack, and all you folks who push the buttons and you folks who push the mops, come listen while I tell you how I really like the cops. Oh.

have a broken jaw and carry a pack of ice. I really like the cops. I think they're pretty neat. I like it when they take my face and smash it on the street, and then they drag me to a station and they lock me in a room, and then I like it when they rape me up the anus with a broom. I really like the cops, they make me want to sing. You know my favorite movie is that tape of Rodney King, and so I really get pissed off whenever somebody like you suggests we should subject the cops to citizens' review. I really like the cops, I am so glad that they're around to hassle me and ticket me for sitting on the ground. I really love the cops, I'd be so sad if they were gone. There's something about a uniform that always turns me on. Yeah, I really like the cops so much, folks, that I don't think you should find out the number of your local cop watch group. And if there is no cop watch group in your town, that's good. I don't think you should start one. And if you're walking down the street and you see somebody getting hassled by the cops, I don't think you should stop and see what happens. I think you should just walk on by, because that person must deserve everything they get for not looking rich enough for the cops to leave them alone. And if you're with a group of people and the cops start picking all one of you, I don't think you should stick up for that person at all. I think you should just let the police physically and psychologically isolate your companion. And I don't think you should carry one of those little disposable drugstore cameras on your person at all times to document police brutality with when you see it. And I don't think your town should have a civilian review board to investigate citizen complaints against cops. And if you do have a board like that, then I think it should just be a rubber stamp committee that approves of everything the cops do. And if there's a cop in your town who makes a regular habit of beating up unarmed people, or raping women at gunpoint, or raping men at gunpoint, or killing people for an adrenaline rush because he is a psychopath, then I think that he should not be fired. And if he is fired, then that is definitely punishment enough for him, and he should not be prosecuted. And I most definitely do not think that you should put his name and his address and his telephone number and his list of crimes on a flyer and post that flyer all over town. And I don't think you should go to his neighborhood and talk to all his neighbors like people do when a convicted sex offender moves into a neighborhood and let them know what he has done. And I don't think that you should egg his house or slash his tires or run him out of town. And I don't think that when he applies for a job on the police force in the next town over the hill, I don't think you should go to that town too and do the same thing and make sure that he never works as a police officer again. I don't think you should do any of this, because your town has the best police department in the world. Oh yes, I really like the cops, just to see 'em gets me high. I hope that I get taken into custody and die, and then I hope that every fact that's in the coroner's report gets chucked into a dumpster so it won't be heard in court. Ayoodle-ay!

when I hear you making statements that you know are quite obscene, like how the cops are nasty and like how the cops are mean. It makes me want to tell you that you ought to get some class and help your local officers by kicking your own ass. So come gather around, you people, now and listen to me yak. All you doctors and your lawyers and your folks who push the crack, and all you folks who push the buttons and your folks who push the mops, come listen, right, I'll tell you how I really like the cops.

All right, everybody out there in Radio Land, you have been listening to The Dumpster Dive on WCBN FM Ann Arbor for the last 55 minutes or so. I'm going to let you know what you've been listening to since the last set break. The set started out with Desert Rat and the song I Really Like the Cops. Then we heard Dead Kennedys and I Fought the Law. That was followed by Bad Religion with Fertile Crescent, then Bad Influence with Wake Up. And then a couple of songs by the Subhumans, which is one of my favorite in the anarcho-punk bands category. We heard the first one off a 1983 release, the song being When the Bomb Drops. And then the second song is from a 2019 release with Fear and Confusion. And we have time for one more song. I think I'll play one more Subhuman song. Here is from 1986, the song Dehumanization. Stay tuned. You got more great music coming up on WCBN FM Ann Arbor.

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If anyone you know ever has the flu, remember to send them a card that can always cheer their day up. Right now, you're listening to Chip on Your Shoulder. That's the name of my set today. And I'm DJ Chip. Today, I mean, hopefully you'll figure out pretty soon what the theme is, but I guess we'll just have to see how quickly you catch on. Here we go with our very first song, Ace of Spades by Motorhead.

All right there. Well, we had Ace of Spades by Motorhead, and I bet you'll figure it out when I play this next song and tell you what it is, my theme for tonight. But once again, you're listening to Chip on Your Shoulder, and this is WCBN FM Ann Arbor. Up next, we have Two of Spades by Enciferum.

Okay, everyone. I bet that if you've been listening for the full 18 minutes now that I've been on, you're starting to catch on what the theme is. Well, I'll tell you right now. We started with, at the beginning of the hour, Ace of Spades by Motorhead. And then we went to Two of Spades by Enciferum. And then Three of Spades by Jao. After that, we had Come Inside of My Heart by Four of Spades. Apologies, we had Cabisado by Four of Spades. After that, we had Five of Spades by Gnoss that you just listened to right then. And up next, we have Take by Six of Spades. Here goes nothing.

You just listened to Take by Six of Spades. And I'll let you know that when I heard that song, that's what gave me the inspiration for this hour of all playing card theme songs. And when I already knew a few of them, but when looking for them, I found enough good ones that I could go straight down the line. Ace, two, three, four, five, six of spades. And now, using a few band names instead, Can You Feel It by Seven of Spades.

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This is Chip with On Your Shoulder. You're listening to songs with names or bands that are playing cards. You were just listening to Jack of Spades by Boogie Down Productions. Before that, you heard Eight of Spades. Had to skip a few. By Secondhand Dream Car, Eight of Spades. Yeah, I couldn't find any Nine of Spades or Ten of Spades at all, even ones that I liked. Before that, and I already announced it, but it was the first one after the set break, Can You Feel It by Seven of Spades, one I do love so dear. And next, we have none other than Darwin Dees with song Queen of Spades. Here we go.

You were just listening to King of Spades by The Country Gentleman. And before that, you heard Queen of Spades by Darwin Dees. Up next, because I do like them both, another song called King of Spades by Dare.

0: Well, after 48, going on 49 minutes, we finally come across the end of a suit. And we will move on to the hearts, but after a quick public service announcement.
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Okay, that was our first song from The Suit of Hearts. That was, in fact, Silver Lining by the band Ace of Hearts. And before that, you heard two songs titled King of Spades, the first by The Country Gentleman and the second by Dare, both before the public service announcement. Up next, we have possibly the first song that many thought of whenever I told you what this theme would be for tonight. This is Stacey Q's song, Two of Hearts. 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This has been Chip on Your Shoulder.

Thank you for listening today to all of my card-themed songs. That was Two of Hearts by Stacey Q once again. You've been listening to WCBN FM Ann Arbor, and I've been Chip on your shoulder. In just the last minute before I have the robot take over, I'll be playing Three of Hearts by Wicker Fairy.

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Good morning. This is Victoria here on WCBN, FM, Ann Arbor. You're listening to Animal House. But today's episode is a little special because I'm going to be playing all vinyl from my personal collection. I love collecting. And what you just heard was The Master's Apprentices with Turn Up Your Radio, which I thought was fit for the start of my show. And The Master's Apprentices are actually an Australian band, and I was in Australia last semester studying abroad, and I definitely bought a few too many records while I was there, and this was one of them. I got a really cool compilation of bands from Australia. But this next one is not from Australia. It has another special connection to me. So, fun fact, which I think I shared last year, but my dad is Billy Joel. You might not believe me, but he is in fact named Billy Joel. So this next song is Billy Joel with All for Lena.

Hello again. If you're just tuning in, my name's Victoria, and you're listening to Animal House with a special edition of all of my personal vinyl collection. Well, not all of them, because that would be too many for one show, but everything I'm playing for you today is a vinyl of mine that I've bought over the years. And what you just heard was Hamilton, Joe, Frank, and Reynolds with Fallen in Love, a 70s one-hit wonder. And then before that, you heard Bobby Brown with Ronnie. We're going to hear some more crackly records. Don't you worry. I've got a pretty good lineup coming. Up next, we have Electric Light Orchestra with Night Rider.

Victoria here. You just heard Howard Jones with Life in One Day. And then before that, you heard Axiom with Arkansas Grass, which is another Australian band from the compilation vinyl that I have. And it seems to be that they're singing about some American war. I don't know for sure which one, but definitely an American war. They mention like generals and laying on Arkansas grass, which is interesting coming from an Australian band. And then before that, you heard Electric Light Orchestra with Knight Rider. Excuse some of these records for being a bit crackly, but I think that just means they're well-loved. So up next, I have some more well-loved records. Here's The Eagles with Try and Love Again.

If you're just tuning in, I'm Victoria, and this morning I'm playing only my personal collection of vinyl. So you just heard Kansas with Point of No Return, and then before that, Crosby, Stills, and Nash with Wasted on the Way, and before that, Simon and Garfunkel with Old Friends, which, fun fact, one of my Halloween costumes last year was Paul Simon and my friend was Art Garfunkel. And then before that, we heard the Eagles with Try and Love Again. You'll probably notice if you listen to my show, I've only had a few shows, but in the future, if you keep listening, as you should, I'll play a lot of the Eagles. They're one of my favorite bands. I really like classic rock, anything 70s, really. I can thank my dad for that. He would only ever play the 70s radio station and nothing else. We would never win whenever we wanted to play, like, hits, like pop hits of whatever the current time. He would always win with the 70s station or Johnny Cash, which in the future I'll play some Johnny Cash. But up next, we have the Go-Go's with This Town, and then more Crackly Records after that.

Victoria here. Just checking in. We're at the end of the show. And you're listening to The Commodores with Zoom. And before that, we listened to Wallows with Hurts Me. And before that, The Go-Go's with This Town. And now I just have one more of my personal vinyl. This one's a favorite of mine. Definitely changing up the vibe here, but you know, it's the last song, so that's okay. This last one is the Marshall Tucker Band with Heard It in a Love Song. Thank you for listening today, and you can catch me Monday, 6 a.m. with Animal House.

0: Hey guys, don't mind the record skipping. It's kind of unfortunate. But that was Bob Dylan with Just Like Tom Thumb's Blues, at least for the first, 4 minutes of that. So yeah, that sucks. But welcome to my show. My name is Marcus, and you're listening to WCBN FM Ann Arbor. And how do you eat an elephant? One bite at a time. That's my philosophy when it comes to listening to music, right? There's just so much music out there. Like, what do you even do to absorb it all? Like, you just have to, just try one thing at a time. And that's how I try to find new music. I've got some shadows here today, so that's kind of fun. Maybe you'll be a little bit distracted, but yeah. Hopefully everyone's Monday is going well. I'm just gonna keep on going because I don't really have much of a plan today. But yeah, kind of was not expecting that to cut, so I'm gonna play a little PSA. And then we're going to just keep on going.
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Before you tell those girls that you've got German measles, honey, tell them you got germs. I hope you'll be thinking

Okay, guys, that was the Indigo Girls with Blood and Fire. Fun fact, I saw the Indigo Girls like 2 weekends ago back in Chicago, Evanston Folk Festival, shout out. They were really good. Definitely, I think Amy was slipping a little bit, but it's okay. You know, she did a good job. It was a good show. But their fans are not nice, let me tell you. They were pushing. anyway, whatever. Before that, I played The Cure by The Cure with Lullaby and Off of Disintegration, classic. Before that, I played Dire Straits with Communique. That album has been on in my car a bit, so wanted to bring it in. Then I played Joni Mitchell again off of Hijira. I played Blue Motel Room. I'm sorry, guys. I can't get enough of that album. I can't. I'm just going to keep playing it. Coming up, I'm going to do a little bit of a switch away from the classics and do some more indie rock type of stuff. I've got Tegan and Sarah. Fun fact, they're twins from Calgary, Canada. And I really grew up listening to this album, and I recently rediscovered it, and it's really good. Like, they're really quite good. They're like poppy, rocky, and they made the It's All Like Everything Is Awesome song from the Lego Movie, if you're unfamiliar with them. And also, I think both of them are lesbians, which I don't know how that happens, but yeah, sorry, is that like not appropriate for the radio? I don't, whatever. I'm just gonna play it now. Oops, wrong track.

Okay, guys, that was The Microphones with The Moon off of The Glow Part 2. And before that, I played Pink Floyd with Breathe in the Air, classic from 1973. Before that was Citizen with In the Middle of It All off of As You Please. Before that, I played Tame Impala with Apocalypse Dreams and off of Lonerism. And then I played two Tegan and Sarah tracks, I Know, I Know, I Know, and I Bet It Stung, both off of So Jealous. Bit of a long set. I got a little bit distracted. Thank you to my shadows for picking a couple of cool songs. I really liked Citizen. I've never heard of this band before. I'm going to check it out. You know, Pink Floyd is Pink Floyd. Also, the Tame Impala track. Gotta give that album a re-listen. Got time for like one more, maybe two, if we're lucky. And yeah, I'm just going to get into it. I got Death Grips. Song is Black Paint. Another artist that I've never really listened to, so we'll give that a go. If we get through it, I'm going to play a song off of, what's it called? Is This It? The Strokes. My favorite band. I'm going to play probably Alone Together. I'll announce it if I don't. All right. Where'd I cue this? I think two.

And we just heard the piece Raga Mishra Desh from Ram Narayan and Murti Giran. That's off of Zaz Sarangi Volume 2. And I think that this highlights that interplay that the sarangi can have with other instruments and voice. And it actually harkens back to something that Richard Wallace, who was one of the hosts of Sounds of the Subcontinent for many years, who sadly passed away a couple of years ago, he really relayed something to me that I think is very important about Indian classical music, which is that the instrumentation is mimicking voice, right? Because voice was the earliest sound-making, melody-making device that there was, right? And if you look at Indian classical music, the instrumentation is voice, is a mimic of voice, and raga is that. And I thought that was a really beautiful way to look at things, particularly when we listen to pieces like that, right, that we just heard, which it sounds like two voices weaving together and accompanying each other. And then I referenced a couple songs ago this idea of the sarangi interplaying with a human voice and either following it or doing a call and response and slightly diverging. There's this beautiful interplay that happens between them. So again, that was Raga Mishra Desh. And I want to remind you that you're listening to WCBN FM Ann Arbor 88.3, music of the Indian subcontinent and music influenced by the culture of the region here on Sounds of the Subcontinent. And we're going to listen now to some Raga Nathans, and this is by Ronu Mujumdar off of the album Maestro's Flute, Raga Bihag and Raga Nathans.

everyone. I'm St. Reed, and you're listening to Club H. This is WCBN FM at Ann Arbor, and today, or as usual, I'm joined with also St. Hank. And for today's show, we are going to be doing kind of a weird mix of music because our theme for the show is weird collaborations, or just collaborations that may not make sense at first, but maybe there is some crossover, like this last one. I just played We by Bon Iver featuring Baziki, who are both kind of experimental groups, but Baziki creates a lot of powwow music, a lot of Native American, indigenous background, while Bon Iver deals a lot more with the indie folk genre. So there's some interesting crossover right there. And then for our next one, I have Christine the Queens and 070 Shake. And Christine the Queens has a lot of French background and music, a lot of other indie pop art kind of stuff, while 070 kind of more pertains to the R&B and rap genre. But I hope you guys enjoy. Maybe listen to some weird music with us today. Thank you.

be AAC your ringtone. Could be anything, a barking dog, revved engine, whatever catches your attention. It's your choice. Would you like to hear my voice, or is it hard to talk when you're scared of where the call is coming from? My boy's

That was just Ice Peak and Grimes with Last Day. Kind of a weird collaboration because Ice Peak is a Russian known as a kind of witch house or trap metal group. So some influence of metal, but also some electronic. And then we have Grimes, who is more known for kind of American electronic music with some kind of art pop influence. Then before that, we had On Your Mind with FKA Twigs and Lil Yachty. Disclosure featuring Jesse Ware with Confess to Me. Aespa and Ty Dolla Sign with Switchblade. 100 Gex with Charlie XCX, Rico Nasty, and Caro Caro Bonito with Ringtone. And next up, this is not a part of our weird collaboration playlist going on for you guys, but we had someone call in and request a song. Thank you, Chris, so much. So next up, we have some Andrew Bird, and the song we chose was Archipelago.

All right, guys, we're down to our last song. What you guys just heard was Yoko Ono, which it was Ask the Dragon. It was a Ween remix. That song was weird and awesome. And then after that was Bjork with Thunderbolt. It was a Death Grips remix. That one was also weird, very catchy. You had Paul McCartney with Deep Down, Blood Orange remix. Some older stuff with some newer guys. Mary J. Blige and Mariah Carey, respectively, with Telling the Truth and Don't Forget About Us. And those were both K-Tronada remixes. So kind of the same vibe as the Paul McCartney Blood Orange remix. But this last song is going to be an Outkast song, Take Off Your Cool, with Norah Jones. And for me and DJ Reed, we're out. It's Club H.

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Licensed to the Regents of the University of Michigan, operated by students at the University of Michigan, uniquely maintained as a healthy alternative and a positive influence on the mental health of the Ann Arbor community. You are here.

What's up, everyone? This is Aisha, and you are listening to AM on the FM. Today, you know, we've got a show for you, I guess. I mean, pulled some... you're listening to WCBN FM in Arbor, by the way, sorry. Today, you know, we've just got some CDs, just some songs. I hope they're good. Some of them I know, some of them I don't. It'll be a little bit similar like we did last time. So, I guess just kind of enjoy the show. So first up, we have...

Nice. So that was Mona Lisa by Toro Imoy. I actually kind of like that. I had never listened to it before. But next up, we are going to play some Joker, and this is going to be On My Mind.

Nice. I will say, like, recently I have been finding some really good songs, you know. I'll say just now, I mean, I kind of just picked that off the shelf, and that's going to be going in the mix. I'm a really big fan of just, like, synths and, you know, I don't really know how to describe it. It's, like, more, like, 2000s kind of vibe, and I think that really gave it. I mean, to be fair, it was from, like, 2011, which, like, isn't that far off, but you know what? It's still 2010s. It's still its own song. It's still its own song, okay? Leave me alone. But next up,

That's great. I think that's a little good throwback there. Throwback is in, what, 6, 7 years? Ah, ha, ha, 6, 7 years ago. I'm sorry. I'm a child. Like, it'll never not be funny to me. But next up, we've got some David Bowie, and this is going to be Looking for Satellites, I think. So...

Well, thanks, David. Always a pleasure. How's your guys' day going now that I think about it? I don't actually know if anyone is listening to this, but, you know, if you're listening to this, you know, just say out loud how, like, your day, how your week's been going, like, what's something that you're looking forward to. You know, this week is going to be a little bit stressful for me. I have an exam tomorrow, but it's good because, you know, I'm doing this right now. And then this weekend I get to go see my boyfriend at MSU. And so it's going to be a real party for me. Speaking of parties, next up we've got, Party For You by Charlie XCX. That was a terrible segue, but you know what? I thought it was funny, so it's okay.

There you go. You know, I think the way that I wanted to divide the show was, you know, the first half is like kind of, you know, slower. That wasn't on the slow song, but that's okay. You know, slower, like, you know, nicer songs. And then the second half is going to be, you know, awake TF up because it is almost 6 a.m. So we're almost nearing like the halfway point of our show. One of my favorite artists is Ariana Grande, and she loves Imogen Heap, and so we're gonna play a really good song by her, and it's called Goodnight and Go.

amazing. You know, there's no Ariana Grande in their collection here, which I'm not even gonna lie, I'm like a little bit mad about, because it is such a random like collection of music, which, you know, I'm not complaining because like there's always new songs that I can, you know, see, but like sometimes I just want to play some Ariana Grande, and what about it? You know, but this is our last, oh, wow, we are at the halfway point, but we're going to play some Dreams by Fleetwood Mac.

0: Yay. Well, we've got one thing down, I guess. But, you know, now that we're kind of halfway through, a little bit more than that, but that's okay. We're going to have a little bit of a jazz break, and then we'll get into some, I guess, more upbeat songs. Not that those were not upbeat, but that's okay. But we're going to play some Tony Bennett, and this is The Lady is a Tramp.
1: She gets too hungry for dinner at 8. She likes the theater, but never comes late.

0: Nice.
1: So it turns out that I actually might be dumb, and that is like a cover of like Frank Sinatra song. So sorry to like be a little bit ignorant there, whoopsies. But you know, I guess that was like a little good, you know, jazzy little tune. Next up, we're gonna play some Carly Rae Jepsen again because I really like her, and I just found out that she has a really good album on this computer. So this is gonna be "I Really Like You" by Carly Rae Jepsen.

There you go. You know, honestly, I feel like it's just a staple of my... Oh, also, fun fact about I Really Like You. The music video has Tom Hanks in it. And I've been wondering, like, how she got him to be in the video. Like, it's a really cute video, but, like, who just gets Tom Hanks for a music video? Yeah, I just had to say that. The next thing we're gonna play, of course, is some Daft Punk, because what would my show be if there was not some Daft Punk? So this is gonna be Instant Crush.

That's great. Yeah, I don't know. I mean, I really like Daft Punk, but, like, they don't have, like, Discover here. And I'm going to find it. Or, you know what? Maybe I'll buy it because there are some great songs off of that album. Well, another staple of my show is that I am a huge Pink Panthers fan. Like, biggest probably in the world, and I will die on that hill. So, of course, we're going to play some Pink Panthers. So, this is going to be Capable of Love.

Yep. So, we're nearing the end of our show here, which is pretty sad, but there's a pretty great show coming on right after me, so it's all right. We only have like two, maybe. Oh, that was Treacherous Doctor by Wallace, by the way. I always forget to do that. I don't know why. But, right now I'm gonna play The Blonde by TV Girl. That'll probably be my last song. Of course, as always, just want to say thank you all for tuning in, if you are tuning in. And I will see you all next week. So, see you then.

0: The Graduate Employees Organization, or GEO, is the University of Michigan's graduate student union. 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Through the union, graduate workers have won rights including a living wage, access to affordable health care, and workplace protections. For more information, go to geo3550.org.
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morning. I'm your DJ for this hour, Ava, with Bangers and Mash in the morning at 6 a.m. You're listening to WCBN FM Ann Arbor, and we are currently enjoying Slime with the song Hot Dog.

you are enjoying Tried and True by Ween. Before that, we had Chinese Football with Amusement Park Life. Chinese Football was in Ann Arbor recently, and they are a band from Wuhan that was kind of inspired by American football, but they're Chinese football. Before that, we had Hot Tuna with I See the Light off the album The Phosphorescent Rat. Yeah, they knew how to name things. Before that, Minnie Riperton with Perfect Angel. Before that, Big Thief, Los Angeles. And I apologize for the skips and cracks on that record. I don't even know if it is a full year old to be skipping and cracking that much, but it means it's been loved by WCBN. Coming up next, we have this band that I have actually seen live with Victoria. We were in St. Louis a few summers ago, and we wanted something to do, so we saw Bob Dylan, who was touring with Willie Nelson. It was like the Outlaw tour or something like that. It was very random. Bob Dylan, probably the worst show I've ever seen. We were so bored that we left before we got to see Willie Nelson, which was probably a mistake, but the band we enjoyed the most was Trampled by Turtles. And now they are coming to Ann Arbor for the ARCS Ann Arbor Folk Festival.

You just heard Punk Rock Girl by The Dead Milkmen. Before that, Steve Lacy with Hate CD. Before that, Carmen Machi with Motherless Child. That was a direct rip from something that DJ Zeki played in Anarchy and Japan Suke on Sunday, but I enjoyed it that much and I figured whoever's up at 6 a.m. deserves to hear it. Before that, Stevie Wonder with Pastime Paradise. I guess I'm the idiot. I didn't know that Gangster's Paradise was not the original, but now I know. And then before that, we heard some Trampled by Turtles with Wait So Long. And as I was saying, Trampled by Turtles will be coming to Ann Arbor for the Friday portion of the Ann Arbor Folk Festival. So if you enjoyed that, maybe consider the Ann Arbor Folk Festival. Coming up next, we are potentially going to get lost in the supermarket.

You just heard Give Me Back My Name by the Talking Heads. Before that, Sparks with Angst in My Pants, which I've heard people saying they enjoyed that, so I'm glad. And actually, I got that off the Valley Girl soundtrack CD that we have. And then before that, we had The Clash with Lost in the Supermarket. That's kind of all from me today. I have one more song to play us out. We're going to have Funkadelic with One Nation Under a Groove. Happy Tuesday!

chance.

Hey. Hey, is this thing on? Are we rolling? Are we on? We on. Hello, 1, 2, 3, 4. We on? We're rolling? All right. Hey. Well, then what's going on, you frickin' pencil necks? Huh? This is personal. From the legendary rock and roll group, Personal and the Pizzas. And yous are rocking with WCBN FM Ann Arbor. Got it? I said yous got it. That's what I thought. Now beat it, punk.

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You're tuned into WCBN FM Ann Arbor. My name is DJ Ish, and I'm sitting in for Samastat this morning. So you're going to get a little bit of everything that she likes. So thanks for listening. If you want to give a shout down here, the number is 734-763-3500. Alternately, you can message the DJ at 734-489-9894. In the meantime, let's start our 7 o'clock hour with the Slits. Thanks for listening.

Ah, the good old days of cocaine and caviar. Back when life was simpler and more bronzed. You're tuned into The Abstract Truth with your guest stunt DJ-ish this morning. I'm sitting in for Samistat. Hopefully mucking my way about. We'll see. Anyway, let me tell you what we heard in this first set of music on your Tuesday morning. We started out at 7 a.m. with the Slits and the kind of double tune earth beat and earth dub from a cool 12-inch that we have here in the station. The DJ's past say this tune is very cool, very sophisticated, but a bit too cool. Is that even possible? I don't know. Anyway, after that, we heard from the pop group. Felt the Spanish Inquisition might be fitting at this time in our lives. This came from the We Are Time album from 1979. Always a good one. And then a very interesting discovery. I always love a cleverly named group, and the Chicken Granny does not disappoint. So we heard a rollicker called Quit the Body from a Cherry Red compilation. Cherry Red is where it's at. If you need a wide array of samples of different kinds of music in one genre, do go there. They're amazing. And then after that, we heard from a British new romantic-y new wave group called Fashion. And we heard It's All Right from Fabrique. Mine doesn't say deluxe, it just says Fabrique, so someone in the database has something much cooler than I. So right now we're listening to Stiff Little Fingers and Bloody Dub. We're just gonna let this roll and mosey on our way. Thanks so much for tuning in to WCBN-FM, and hope your Tuesday is off to a lovely start.

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Seems like a mellow tune. Thanks for tuning in to WCBN FM Ann Arbor. This is The Abstract Truth with your guest rodeo clown, DJ Ish, sitting in on this lovely Tuesday morning. Hopefully everyone is stimulated. Anyway, what did we listen to? The last time I talked to you, we heard Stiff Little Fingers, but I think I told you about that with the Bloody Dub from 79. And then XTC, they did some dub, you know. We heard Super Tough from Go To from 1978, which might be at the top of the heap as far as XTC LPs go, in my opinion. IMO, FYI, LOL. After that, we heard Sleaford Mods. Kind of coming into the future a tiny bit, if 2015 is the future. We heard Tarantula Deadly Cargo from Key Markets. I'll say this before, I'm pretty sure I dated the lead singer in this group. It's blanked out of my memory. And then Arthur Lee and Love, 7 and 7 is from Da Capo. Such a great album. Recent discovery by me. Yeah, I'm horrible. And then we heard some newer stuff to me, the Sons of Arca with the Acid Tabla dub from their Revenge of the Mozabites. I think this is a reissue. I think this is early or late 70s, I believe. And then John Langford and two other Johns making up the Three Johns. And they were singing English White Boy Engineer from Some History, which was really 45. But we are nimble and on the fly, and we can realize what speed things should be played at. Then we heard Basement 5 with Silicon Chip from 1980. And then right now, Translator with Nothing Is Saving Me. This is a very uplifting tune. Coming from Heartbeats and Triggers from 1981. So I'm here until 8 o'clock, and then the business of Vic will be happening, so don't go anywhere. Thanks, as always, for listening to WCBN-FM Ann Arbor.

right, I'm going to trounce just for a moment. You're tuned into The Abstract Truth for a few more minutes. My name is DJ Ish, and I was very fortunate to sit in this morning for DJ Samizdat, spinning some things for your ears. In the last set of music, we heard from Translator, "Nothing Is Saving Me." Go vote, please, in the midterms and make that change. And then the Galaxo Babies with "Who Killed Bruce Lee?" from their 78 LP Dream Interrupted. Again, another great one from the Cherry Red label. And then this is Method Actors, a duo from, I think, Dallas, Texas. You don't get much early punk and new wave coming out of Texas, I'll tell you that much. So this is Commotion from This Is Still It. I'm going to let this roll out, and then we're going to end it with some Clash. I had to do it. Samizdat is a big fan, and as we all should be. So we're going to hear Police and Thieves. Seems to be fitting. And stay tuned to WCBN FM Ann Arbor for the entire day. And have a good one.

Good morning, my friends and enemies. This is Vic Business, playing you every sound at once here on 88.3 WCBN FM Ann Arbor. This is The World Went Down by Fatboy Slim from their Gangster Trippin' EP, released in 1998. This is the long-awaited, this is what I was going to play last week, so longtime fans know. Two things. One, that I have extremely strong opinions about what moods I cover in my program, and two, that I am a liar. So this week is, in fact, songs that Leon Kennedy listened to in his slutty little Jeep while driving late and hungover into Raccoon City on September 29th, 1998. So coming up next, I believe, is Megadeth. We covered, I asked my friends ahead of time what music they wanted to contribute to this. My friends also know I have strong opinions about horror things. I'm a spooky girly. It has been a big year of Resident Evil for me. It's the 30th anniversary. I've been playing through all of the games in order. I'm only on 5. And it's almost October, so I have some work to do. But September, the night of September 29th to September 30th is the zombie outbreak in Resident Evil that is covered in Resident Evil 1, 2, and 3. So starting this evening. So we are playing specific moods here on my program, and that's my mood. I guess this is what I need you to capture. It's late summer 1998. You are a 21-year-old boy who is late for his first day of work because you're a moron. And is flying down the highway into the city and like 6 hours late for work, not like 20 minutes late for work, because he was too drunk and slept through his entire shift and is like flooring it into town trying to catch the last hour so he doesn't get fired. I need you to embody that energy. So you don't actually have to know anything about Resident Evil to be a 21-year-old moron in 1998, I think. So what would you have been listening to in 1998 under those circumstances? That's my question for you. I've already got some suggestions, some ideas here on the program. If you have any ideas or suggestions, or tell me what you were doing in the summer of 1998. If you can remember what you were doing on September 29th, 1998, that would be incredible. So please do call me if you remember what you were doing on that exact day. You can call me on 734-763-3500. Or text me, 734-489-9894. This is Vic Business. I look forward to hearing from you, and I look forward to making you feel like the summer of 98 all over again, here on WCBN FM Ann Arbor.

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The first set of our program, You Heard the World Went Down by Fatboy Slim, Almost Honest by Megadeth from their 97 Cryptic Writings, Josie by Blink-182 from their 97 Dude Ranch. This is Last Ride In by Green Day from their 97 Nimrod. I did do a mix of things that released in 97 and 98 because a lot of them didn't make it to the radio until 98. I did some research looking at the charts and where things were tracking. I also got some recommendations already, so thank you so much. We're in the, I don't know, punk metal part of the what would a person be listening to on September 29th, 1998. We're going to go in a few different directions for options. So if you know what you were listening to in 1998, please do let me know. Or if you, for some reason, are the only person on Earth other than me who has really strong opinions about what Leon Kennedy was listening to in 1998, be sure to give me a call or a text. 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Thanks for staying tuned to Every Sound at Once. As usual, every Tuesday morning, keep that dial turned all the way to the left. 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

Thank you so much to DJ Zeki, who suggested that Leon Kennedy would probably be listening to house music on his way back in from the club on September 29th, 1998, because 100% agree. I think that that's a fantastic choice. You heard Horny by Hot and Juicy and Moose Tea, the 98 extended mix. This is Music Sounds Better With You by Stardust. If you were like, wow, this sounds exactly like Daft Punk, it's because it is half of Daft Punk and his side project, Stardust, that was making more like club music. Really interesting stuff, actually. I like Stardust a lot. I love house music. Horny is a classic. Really encapsulates Leon's campaign, at least in RE2. So we got some more listener requests that I'm going to go hunt for in the stacks. While I'm looking, our next song is going to be a song that was actually released on September 29th, 1998. So I am 1,000% sure that it was playing on the radio as it was driving into town. I would like you to think about what song that might be, because I am so excited about it.

0: For my listeners following along at home, that's right, the song that came out on September 29th, 1998, that is what you would be listening to if you were driving to work tonight in 1998, was Baby One More Time by Britney Spears. So thank you to DJ Coaster for that recommendation that I think really made the program. Thanks, buddy. He'll be coming in soon, very soon. So stay tuned at 9 a.m. for Coaster's Arcade Cabinet to hear the greatest of video game music. I don't actually think he's doing a Resident Evil show today, which I'm taking as a personal attack, but we can't control everything. I can control what I play over the airwaves and what I scream into the void, and that's why I'm here with you today. So you heard, what did I say? Yes, we had our house set, horny, and music sounds better with you, the absolute classic Baby One More Time, and then a classic WCBN transition into Be Quiet and Drive by Deftones. Around the Fur came out in 97, and I think is what a 21-year-old boy would be listening to. This is from Mezzanine by Massive Attack. This is Angel. Because it is now time for the events information. It is September 29th, 2026, in case you were getting confused about the year. I know how easy it is to get confused. It's a very immersive program. But it is, in fact, 2026. And tonight at Ziggy's, Jordan Blanchard plays folk and blues. At Zalgaz Grotto, the Easy Street Jazz Band, as they do every Tuesday. Documentary about Detroit artist Oliyami Dobbles will be screened at the State Theater. They're a founder of the African Bead Museum. That sounds cool. Lev Spells is playing with Orca at Third Man in Detroit and Pure Prairie League at the Arc. That brings us into tomorrow, Wednesday, the 30th of September, 2026. The Vermont-based Bread and Puppet Theater presents the Upside Down World Circus. One of my friends used to work at the Bread and Puppet Theater. That's so funny, like in the 90s. It's not a cult, but like in a chill way. In exactly the way you would expect a puppet-based commune to perform. She loved it, found it transformative. I knew her when I lived in Seattle, and that's also very Seattle behavior to join a puppet-based cult. But lovely people produce. They're all handmade puppets. That's what she did. She made puppets. We've really digressed from the events information, but you should go see them, I guess, because I've never actually seen them. I cannot speak. I have just seen photos of her puppets from 30 years ago, and they were great. Do with that information what you will. That's what she was doing in the summer of 98. Also, on Wednesday, September 30th, the Horse Lords are playing at Trina Soph's. Fiddle player Bruce Molsky is playing at the Robin Theater in Lansing. And Good Morning Bedlam with Skinned Knees at Ziggy's. On Thursday, the 1st of October, Buzzcocks are playing at St. Andrew's Hall. It's LGBTQ night with queer open mic at North Star Lounge. Basic from Philadelphia playing at Trina Soph's. The Relic Ensemble at the Zion Lutheran Church, a period instrument chamber orchestra. And the Dreamland Theater is screening Pee-wee's Big Adventure and Big Top Pee-wee with musical accompaniment by Jib Kidder. Part of Totally Awesome Fest. Totally Awesome Fest and Freak Fest are both this weekend, starting on Friday, the 2nd of October. I will probably be at both of those things, so if you see a business vampire skulking around, that's me. As always, why is this mouse broken? There's always something exciting happening here. At the, come on! Scrolling is really taking me an emotional and physical toll on me here. The events calendar is brought to you by the locally owned Ann Arbor Observer, providing news and events online at annarborobserver.com, ready to view the Observer's weekly newsletter and in print. 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And I have been able to find some listener requests. We have Mutations by Beck and the album Workbook by Bob Mullins that we did find in the vinyls. So coming in hot. Also after that, I think another integral moment for me in the summer of 1998 was the Godzilla movie coming out. So I have the Jamiroquai song from the soundtrack to Godzilla because everything about that is just so 98, it hurts. Although actually in the summer of 98, I was at home in England. I was probably at the Village Fete playing Coconut Shy. maybe watching a caber toss or two. And I feel like the only thing playing on the radio was My Heart Will Go On. I'm not sure if I have the year right for that. I just remember that being the only song that ever played when I lived in England. Just Celine Dion, 24/7 on every station. I don't know if that's accurate, but that's what my memory is telling me. It was a long time ago. Next we're gonna give you some Bob Mould. Enjoy.
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It's rock, rock. Super educated. I'm smarter than Spock.

0: Hello again, my friends. This is Vic Business and Coaster in the house, playing you every sound at once.
1: Hello, it's me, Coaster. I'm on the airwaves.
0: Yeah, you're starting a full 4 minutes early because it is video games in both hours this morning. You have been hearing songs Leon Kennedy would be listening to in his slutty little Jeep as he floored it into Raccoon City late and hungover for his first day of work on September 29th, 1998.
1: It was not a song that was played today, but I would ask, would Leon be listening to Jodeci's Freakin' You?
0: I think sure. I think yes. I think absolutely.
1: It seems like he'd be okay with that.
0: And the last few suggestions, listener suggestions from things that they were listening to the summer of 1998. From Workbook by Bob Mould, Sunspots. Lovely song. I would actually listen to that album more. From Mutations by Beck, Sing It Again. Another one of my choices, Intergalactic by Beastie Boys. Jamiroquai's Deeper Underground from the Godzilla motion picture soundtrack, which opens with that Godzilla roaring, which just slays me. That song is a miracle, and I love it.
1: I had no idea that was attached to a Godzilla movie, which, wow. But I apologize to everyone for not having Resident Evil music in the next hour for my show, because that is a personal failure on my part.
0: But we planned this weeks in advance, Coaster.
1: Yeah, I'll throw some little save room tracks in there or something while I'm talking.
0: That'd be cute.
1: Yeah, something a little fun.
0: Yeah, Coaster has been a partially unwilling participant in my year of Resident Evil, so thank you for... We might play 5 together. 5 is a two-player game, Resident Evil 5, which I have never played, so I downloaded it. We're going to see. You're currently listening to The Memory Remains by Metallica, which I think is also a good, angry Raccoon City apocalypse song, also from the summer of 98.
1: Chris gets all the really angry music, though. I think
0: that's true.
1: Like, Wesker's listening to Rammstein. I don't know how you say it.
0: Rammstein's album, Du Hast, did come out in the summer of 98, and Coaster and I were previously discussing, and we decided Leon would not be listening to that. Wesker would be.
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0: Mm-hmm. I do have my RE3 Jill Halloween costume ready to go, so if you see a Jill running around just like slamming into walls because she can't manage the tank controls, that is also me. I'm everywhere these days. Well, you have about 1 minute left of Metallica before you send you over to the arcade cabinet, so stay tuned here, 88.3 WCBN FM Ann Arbor, and thank you to my shadow Bill for helping me pull records today. Hopefully you will hear him on the airwaves soon. Enjoy Metallica and stay fly, my friends.

Hello. It's another week. Mm-hmm. It's another Tuesday, and it's Coaster's Arcade Cabinet. So we have a fun transition from Leon's music, Leon's personal mixtape that he made just for himself, to some jazz. So we're gonna keep it up with a bunch of We're just starting. We'll start with some fun stuff today. We have a lot of suggestions today. I have not had any suggestions for about like 2.5 months through the little handy dandy Google Forms link you can use at wcbn.org to submit music of your taste. But this is a submitted track that was requested. I don't have their name right now. I'm not going to say it. I'm going to look it up later, and I'll credit you for sending the track my way. But this is Traverse Town from Kingdom Hearts by Yoko Shimomura, and it's a great track, but it's really short. It's only 1.5 minutes, so I thought to myself, how can I honor this listener suggestion to its fullest ability? So I have a fun little cover of Traverse Town by good old Carlos, my favorite guy, my favorite little arranger cover guy. He's really good at what he does, and I'll just let you sink into the mood.

Hello. Hello. Forgive the little mic pop that I just did. Thank you for still listening to Coaster's Arcade Cabinet if your ears are in fact turned on. If they're off, you're probably not hearing my message right now. But what you're hearing in the background right now is Secure Place from Resident Evil 2. Perhaps my favorite Resident Evil soundtrack. A lot of Resident Evil music, sadly, is not very fitting for this 9 a.m. Tuesday show because I do not want to scare the children, if there are any children tuning in. But the closer we get to Halloween, the more justification I have to scare and perturb and all the other adjectives and descriptors you could use. But for now, this is all you're going to get. I need to get the composer up for that. I'll get that to you later. Because I don't want to rush myself. I'm taking it chill today. But what you heard before this, because that is all important, you heard Kingdom Hearts, track from Kingdom Hearts Traverse Town, which is honestly a very, very special track to me, because this is one of my first exposures to jazz. Definitely not my first, but, you know, as a little child playing Kingdom Hearts, and being like, ooh, I feel soothed and content and warm from this Traversal Town theme song. And then that kind of just carries through your life. So it's a wonderful theme, with lots of wonderful feelings with it. So thank you, Jamie, for suggesting that. I love suggestions. And if you want to suggest anything, just go to WCBN.org and use that Google Forms link to send any video game related music my way. I don't care if it's just only tangentially related. You can do whatever you want, and I will probably not turn you down. So yeah, that's cool. What you also heard was Traverse Town by Insane in the Rain, a wonderful rendition where Carlos plays all the instruments and somehow can do it really, really, really well. What a guy. What an absolute guy. So and now you're hearing Resident Evil 2. I'll get the credits on that next time I pop in, but for now, we're gonna throw you in with some more music of interesting taste and variety. So look forward to that. We have like 3 more suggestions. So actually, I have like 4 or 5. There's a lot. I don't know what happened, but yeah, look forward to that. For now, just take a little safe time.

Hello, it's me, Coaster, and you're listening to Coaster's Arcade Cabinet still. This song is a little bit upbeat for an intermission, but you know what? Maybe that makes the intermission cooler, more interesting in some kind of way. I will go through the music you've heard so far because it's a cool time. My gosh. So you have heard, in no particular order, actually in a very particular order, what am I talking about? You heard some tracks from Psychonauts by Peter McConnell, also one of my favorite composers. He's just really trucking through everything, and he's still doing work. Still doing work for Double Fine as they do their little indie project Amnesia Fortnite recently, because they separated from Microsoft. They were bought by Microsoft, and then Microsoft was like, I hate video games, I hate developers, let's just lay everybody off, because they suck. And then they laid everybody off, and they're continuing to lay people off because they're Microsoft, and I have a long list of opinions about them. But at least one good thing they did was allow Double Fine to buy themselves out, and they're their own little independent studio again with all their rights and all their game licenses and stuff. So that's pretty cool. But they're still going to struggle a little bit because it's rough out there in video game world and the regular world right now in terms of finances. Hope they figure it out. But you heard Black Velvetopia, The Wild Bull Run, El Odeo, Happy Flowers, and Hagatha's Home from Psychonauts. Really fun tracks. Psychonauts is a game all about diving into people's brains, and then you exist in their brain world, so someone's world is like suburbia, like 70s spy paranoia-fueled dream nightmare, and the milkman is very threatening. So if any of that interests you, go check out Psychonauts. After that, you heard Wurtis Bomb and Dig That Beat from Gift Pia, recommended by Zeki. Zeki, thank you for sending in so many suggestions. We have three Zeki requests in the last 2 hours, so that's awesome. Please keep sending me music because it makes the show easier. And that was composed by, Hirofumi Taniguchi, but in the game, credited as Akino and the Travelers, which is pretty cool. I'm going to start this. We're going to keep it going with Flying to Your Heart from Guitaru Man. That's not talking music, but we'll get back to the music without talking soon. You've been hearing a bunch of tracks from Guitaru Man, B-Jam Blues, the Legendary Theme album version, and Fly Into Your Heart by Sadayoshi Okamoto and Yosuke Sato. So I'm just going to let you listen to this music. I haven't played Guitaru Man, but it looks like an exceptionally fun game, and it was suggested by Luke, so thank you for doing that. Enjoy the music.

Hello. Hello. It's me, Coaster, and you've listened to a full show of Coaster's Arcade Cabinet, and here we are at the end. So let's kind of go through what we've heard before this song kicks off into orbit and we break the rules in a very 80s rock style. Let's go through the stuff. So those Guitaru Man tracks you heard earlier that I already talked about, those were suggested by Luke. So thank you, Luke, for putting those tracks in there. I love the suggestions. If you have a suggestion, go do it yourself too, because that's awesome. I also had some Chain Dive tracks, which you heard after those. You heard Sorcery and Moving On from Yuji Takenouchi and Hideyuki Eto from Chain Dive, which is a really cool game, it seems. I still have to play it, but I'll check that out. Thank you, Alexander, for submitting those. And Alexander had one more track recommendation, Megalovania. So we had Megalovania from Undertale by the 8-Bit Big Band, originally composed by Toby Fox. Always a fun time. And then we had Nocturne from Gift Pia, composed by Hirofumi Taniguchi. So that's the show for today. That's all I have for you. I hope you've enjoyed your time at Coaster's Arcade Cabinet. There will be many video game tunes in the future to come. And yeah, just whatever. So thanks for tuning in. My advice to you this day is, go out into the world with gusto. I've had that advice before to you, but I'm giving it to you again now, because gusto is all very important and fun, and I ask you, dear listener, to go ahead and break the rules. This is Break the Rules by Simon Vicklin from Payday 2, and I'll see you guys around next week.

0: 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Patient's confused. Temp 102.
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1: Kerouac, yeah, Kerouac, his words, the words, so many words, just all brothers of the same horn, sisters of the saxophone.

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Photographic love. Vulnerable as any window. His memories pull shades up and down. Doors are knocked on, telegrams arrive. Every morning something extra vivid. Remembering everything. Like a snatch of melody. A drum beat. Remembering. Mythologizing. So fast.

0: drumsticks, pounding out drum beats like a monk. Mistakes, yeah, mistakes and sudden inspirations, edges, corners, explosions, convections, all fast through a slow motion landscape, yeah, fast through a slow motion landscape.
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0: 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It's about 10:30, so we're going to have a quick PSA in a second. We've been listening to a lot today. Started with Sept by Sweet Trip. We have had The American Haikus by Jack Kerouac, Al Cohn, and Zoot Sims and saxophone. Spread throughout this first half of the show. Noi Schnee 78 by Noi. Tango by Conlon Nancaro. Off of ACD with Cheryl Seltzer and Joel Sachs. Directing. Next we had Two Goes Into Four by Kevin Ayers. Off of the Live album with John Cale, Nico, and Eno. From June 1st, 1974 at the Rainbow Auditorium. Then we had Love Without Sound, composed by Delia Derbyshire on the first White Noise record. We had Kerouac by Morphine off of B-Sides and Otherwise. Lady Tron by Roxy Music. And then Paco by Lady Tron. We've got a lot more good stuff for you here today. So don't turn that dial. Stay tuned and get ready to learn something about something. It's a PSA.
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0: and sisters, I want to see a sea of hands out there. Let me see a sea of hands. I want everybody to kick up some noise. I want to hear some revolution out there, brothers. I want to hear a little revolution. Brothers and sisters, the time has come for each and every one of you to decide whether you are going to be the problem or whether you are going to be the solution.
1: That's right.
0: You must choose, brothers, you must choose. It takes 5 seconds, 5 seconds of decision, 5 seconds to realize your purpose here on the planet. It takes 5 seconds to realize that it's time to move. It's time to get down with it. Brothers, it's time to testify.

In the second half of our show today, we had Cardboard Lamb by Crash Course in Science, Ramblin' Rose by the MC5, Flower by Deerhoof, Killifree by Fresca, So Ben Mi Ca Bon Tempo by Orazio Vecchio, Vitamin C by Can, Typical Girls by The Slits, and now Contact by Karlheinz Stockhausen. Thank you for listening. I'll talk to you again next week.

0: 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Fortunately, there's Wax Control Formula WCBN. 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The choice is easy. You can have this.
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Right. So that's obviously not what's supposed to be happening. I push the 45 button. We may be on two turntables today. Let's see. All right, let me work on that. I did cue up something else. This is 45 revolutions, even though it sounds like 33 revolutions.

The marquees, those are essentially the horn section of the trying to think, the Stax, you know, band. There was a house band of Stax consisting of, you know, essentially Booker T and the MGs, and then the Marquees. One was more guitar and bass related, and one was more horns. And that was called Last Night, the great classic to start us off on 45 Revolutions, even though the previous record was starting off at the wrong speed. And it's actually a key to this program, because what we play is 45s. And I don't mean songs that made it on 45. I mean actual 45s, the little plastic, the little records with the big hole. My name is Manos, and I'm hosting today for Mick. Mick is the brainchild of this program, and he was scheduled to start today, but something came up and he has to swap, so I'll be doing this. These are records from any genre, although, as you would imagine, you know, this was a hit rate record genre, so singles were made on this in this format. So most of these are going to be hit records, but there'll be some variations and things from the 50s through you know, probably when I stopped collecting in the 80s. I brought my M box today, so these are all artists whose names start with M.

definitely an 80s sound for Martha and the Muffins. One of the things about the 45 RPM format is that the record is turning faster. The linear velocity, is that right? Linear, yeah, is higher than it would be on an LP, which turns more slowly. And in essence, you can pack more punch in an inch of a groove. And you can hear it clearly in this record. The Motown songs that were popular in the mid and late 60s were, issued on LP and 45, and then later on CD. If you hear especially the CDs these days, you should put on a Martha, we've got Martha, but now we're going to Martha Reeves and the Vandellas. The CDs sound, polite, clean, not particularly loud. They're just a slightly cleaned up version of the song. When you get an old 45, an original 45 like this one of Quicksand on the Gordy label, the impact of the drums and the reverb and the compression is almost overwhelming. There's no comparison between the reissued one and the real thing.

That is the flip side of Jimmy Mac, and I figured I'd play something that wasn't a huge hit. Third Finger, Left Hand, a Holland Dozier Holland composition, I think. Okay, wait, let me make sure. I'm on the other right thing. Oh, yeah. Yes, it is. But obviously not a hit. Before that, I'm Ready for Love with the awkward edit in the toward the end, and then Quicksand with those huge drums about like 30 seconds before. You can hear, they even probably cranked up the compression at that point. If you hear that on a newer issue, like a reissue, that reissued LP, it's you know, it's genteel. It's like average sounding drumming. But when you hear it on the 45, the original, not even the reissue, because that could still be gentler. Here is where the full impact of the 45 RPM format is easily detected. 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And here is a late career hit for Dean Martin.

0: Those are the Marvelos. For years, I mispronounced them. I thought it was Marvelos, but it's not. It is Marvelos from the area of Chicago, formed in 1959. They did change their name later to the Mighty Marvelos to avoid being confused with a different group, which probably was pronounced the Marvelos. And they were on Loma Records, and these guys were on ABC Paramount. This song was covered, it sounds like, by the Jay Giles Band in 1977. Before that, we heard Steve Martin and the Flip Side of King Tut. He did two, essentially bluegrass tunes, Sally Gooden, the instrumental, and Hoedown. Well, they were both instrumentals. Hoedown at Alice's, and they were both on the same side, the flip side. Because that's, you know, with 45s, you have two sides. I can play either one. It doesn't have to be the hit. In Dean Martin's case, we played the hit, Everybody Loves Somebody, from, I think, 1964, if I remember correctly. And it's time for events calendar. Today is Tuesday, September 29th. Let me update you on events coming up in the area. Jordan Blanchard is coming to play folk and blues at Ziggy's, and that's the 29th, which is today, at 8 p.m. The Easy Street Jazz Band comes to Zalgas Grotto, and that's also Tuesday at 5 p.m. Documentaries about Detroit artist Olayami Dobles and will be screened. So this is two documentaries, so I guess they're both by the same artist. Will be screened at State Theater. That's tonight at 6 p.m. Dobles is the founder of the African Bead Museum, a cultural destination in Detroit. So those begin at 6 at, where was it? At State Theater. Love Spells with Orca will be at Third Man Records. I'd like to see how they get the orca in there. On Tuesday at 7 p.m., wear a wetsuit. Pure Prairie League comes to the Arc on Tuesday at 8 p.m. The Vermont-based Bread and Puppet Theater presents the Upside Down World Circus at Riverside Park in Ypsilanti, and that's on Wednesday the 30th at 7 p.m. This is one of the oldest nonprofit political theater companies in the U.S., featuring stilt dancers. Oh, maybe that's those tall things, you know, you see sometimes at the summer festival. Paper mache puppets and a brass band, and that starts at 7 p.m. on Wednesday. Horse Lords will be at Trinasov's on Wednesday at 7:30. Mike's ears in the other room just perked up. Fiddle, guitar, and banjo player Bruce Molsky will be at Robin Theater in Lansing, if you want to head up that way, and that's on Wednesday at 7:30 p.m. Good Morning Bedlam from Minneapolis with Skinned Knees will be at Ziggy's in Ypsilanti on Wednesday at 7:30. We'll do a couple for October 1st. Buzzcocks will be at St. Andrew's Hall in Detroit on Thursday the 1st, October 1st at 7 p.m. The band features original member Steve Diggle on guitar and vocals. LGBTQ Night presents Queer Open Mic at North Star Lounge on the 1st. At 7, people can bring their song, story, poetry, comedy, or any kind of expression. Sign-up begins at 6:30. And finally, Basic from Philadelphia will be at Trinasov's on Thursday the 1st at 7:30 p.m. Basic is the trio of Chris Forsyth, Mikhail Patrick Avery, and Douglas McCombs. 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

The writing credit goes to Mr. and Mrs. Paul McCartney. I think it's what it said on the record. And the artist is Paul McCartney. And I would add it to the, I'm sorry, Another Day, 1971 single for Sir Paul. Before that, Paul Mauriat and Love is Blue, the official title, L'amour est bleu in French. Paul is French, or was. And it was easily a global hit. I mean, it's an instrumental. How could it not work in any country, really? It wouldn't have the language barrier. This is 45 Revolutions. You're listening to it on WCBN, the student-run radio station of the University of Michigan. Horseplay is coming up at 12 o'clock. Mike is pulling records for that. I have two records here that are related for obvious and related in more than one sense. The first one is Rock Your Baby by... what's his first name? Hold on a second. Where is it? George McRae. This was an early disco hit. Wikipedia considers it a landmark early recording of disco. It was written by Harry Wayne Casey and Richard Finch of Casey and the Sunshine Band. I don't know that they ever performed it, though. It was a number one hit for 2 weeks in July of 1974. So Rock Your Baby is George McRae. His wife, Gwen McRae, sang background on the song. And then a year later, she issued a song and basically an answer song called Rockin' Chair, Gwen McRae, that came out in, 1975, I guess. So we'll hear those back to back. We'll start with the first one. And this is one of the early uses of that kind of annoying beatbox type thing that you heard for a little while in the mid-70s.

Barry McGuire recorded the demo of that song and let the label Dunhill do whatever they wanted with it, Eve of Destruction. Then one day, as the story goes, and some of these stories may not be exactly true, Barry was in his car listening to his radio, and the song came on. And he said, "What? That was a demo. That wasn't supposed to be a final version." You can even tell when you hear, you know, at the end where he goes over and over, there's an edit, like a noticeable edit in the vocal. Eve of Destruction, the classic by Barry McGuire. Before that, the McCrays, Gwen McCrae, Rockin' Chair, and George McCrae, Rock Your Baby. This is a remake of an old Roy Orbison tune. And Roy is hard to match, of course. He had an amazing voice, but Don McLean did a pretty good job on this.

0: Nice vocal, nice production of Crying, the Roy Orbison tune done here by Don McLean. We'll wrap up with Mel and Tim, and I think it's a Stax hit. Yeah, it looks like it's on the Stax label. Thanks for listening to 45 Revolutions. Mike is up next with Horseplay. Have a great, what day is it? Have a great Tuesday.
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2: Hey, Tim, this is from Barbara.
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Hey there, everyone. 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It is 12:01 on Tuesday, September 29th. You're listening to Horseplay. Right now, we're hearing A Little Respect by Erasure. After that, I'm not too sure what we'll get into, but stick around. It should be fun. Thanks for listening. Yeah.

right, that was Real Good Time Together by Lou Reed. Before that was Kindergarten by Faith No More, Schizophrenic by Eka Mouse, Typical Girls by The Slits, Truck Train Tractor by The Pastels, Kawaii Hana by The Peanuts, and A Little Respect by Erasure at the start of the hour. This is Beatwise by Herbie Hancock. Let's see, it's 12:28 right now, just under halfway through Horseplay. Stick around, there's going to be a lot of great music in the rest of the hour and every hour after that. Thank you.

right, that was Terrible Lie by Nine Inch Nails. Never You Done That by General Public before that. Nosferatu Man by Slint. Have a Talk with God by Stevie Wonder. And Make a Change by Tricky and Allison Moyer before that. 12:56 right now. One more song to close out Horseplay here. As always, thanks for horsing around with me on this Tuesday afternoon. Don't go anywhere. Sophomore Slump on right after this with Vic and Kat. This is Talk Talk with the song Talk Talk.

0: Hello, you are listening to The Sophomore Slump on WCBN FM Ann Arbor. We are about to play some Neil Young again, if you remember from last week. So enjoy, in honor of the harvest moon that we recently had.
1: Yes, it was on Saturday. Shout out.
0: Shout out the moon.

0: Okay, that was Harvest Moon by Neil Young, one of my favorite love songs of all time.
1: It's so cutie. I love the harmonica.
0: As a harmonica player myself, like, Neil Young is just someone to aspire to. So yeah, today we wanted to kind of explain a little bit more about the name of our show, The Sophomore Slump.
1: Yeah, if you probably couldn't guess, we are both sophomores here.
0: We are.
1: At Michigan. And I feel like this week
0: has been a mega slump week.
1: We are really in the sophomore slump. We're like,
0: we are slumped to the max.
1: We are slumping around.
0: Exam after exam. And we're so happy to be here on the radio today to
1: decompress a little bit.
0: So we kind of wanted to theme today's show after how we've been feeling, like we want to scream.
1: Very cathartic music.
0: Going to kind of, lots of loud guitar, classic rock is the vibe tonight. So.
1: Yeah. And our loud might be different from other people's loud, but we think the songs are pretty noisy.
0: Yeah.
1: And I hope if anyone is also in the slump week, this is like helpful for anyone.
0: We can scream it off together.
1: Yeah,
0: you're about to hear Big Black Heart by Better Oblivion Community Center. One of the members, Phoebe Bridgers, who Victoria and I are actually seeing in concert here in Detroit on Saturday, we're really excited for. So yeah, we hope you enjoy.
1: Kick off the next set with that, and then later you're gonna hear some Geese, some Nirvana, Smashing Pumpkins. Mm-hmm. So stay tuned to 88.3.
0: Yes.

All right, you just listened to Big Black Heart by Better Oblivion Community Center off of their debut album, Better Oblivion Community Center. And that band is composed of Phoebe Bridgers and Connor Oberst. After that, you listened to Trinidad by Geese off of their recent release 2025 album, Getting Killed. And followed by that, you heard School by Nirvana off of their album Bleach, released in 1989. What are we listening to next? We're going to Black Sabbath? Yeah, you're going to hear some Black Sabbath and then some Smashing Pumpkins. So I hope you guys stay tuned.

All right, on that set of songs, you heard Backstreet Kids by Black Sabbath off of their 1976 album Technical Ecstasy, followed by Bullet with Butterfly Wings by Smashing Pumpkins off of their album Melancholy and the Infinite Sadness. That song, every time I hear it, I think of Yellow Jackets. If anyone has watched it, you know, during a really pivotal scene of the show. I love it so much. And then after that, you heard VBS by Lucy Dacus off of her 2021 album, Home Video. So next, we are going to play Lightning Strikes by Aerosmith. So stay tuned.

You just heard Sonic Youth's song Disappear from their album Goo, released in 1990. Fontaine's DC's song Romance from their album Romance, released only in 2024. And then The Gizmos' Rock and Roll Don't Come from New York from their album Rock and Roll Don't Come from New York way back in 2004. And then before that, you heard Aerosmith's Lightning Strikes from their album Rock in a Hard Place, released in 1982. Coming up, you're going to hear some King Crimson, some Phoebe Bridgers, and whatever else we can fit in this last 15 minutes we have with you guys. So I hope you enjoy.

0: Okay, you just heard Frame by Frame by King Crimson from their album Discipline, released in 1981. Next, you're going to hear Torres. What?
1: With Keep the Devil Out. And then we are going to end our set with I Know the End by Phoebe Bridgers. Yes.
0: And then you guys will have the pleasure of hearing Topic Neurotic with Diggy Jiggy at 2 o'clock. So stay tuned for that. And we hope you enjoy the sophomore slump on this stressful Tuesday with midterms and exams.
1: And exams.
0: And interviews. And it's really stressful. But yeah, we hope you enjoy.
1: You have a good week.
0: Yes.

What is up, guys? This is DJ Diggy Jiggy, and you are listening to Topic Neurotic. And yeah, I got some more songs for you guys, so stay tuned for that. And coming up first is Outro by Circa 40.

What does a cloud wear beneath its pants? I'll wait a second for you guys to think of something for that. Okay, so a cloud wears thunder pants. Another cloud joke for you guys. Why did the cloud do drugs and join a gang? So, I mean, there could be a lot of reasons, but why? Or I guess, like, what's the best reason? Or, like, what's the reason that can be a punchline for a really bad joke? And I'll let you guys wait, or I guess I'll wait for you guys to answer that. And so the cloud did drugs and it joined a gang because of atmospheric pressure. Anyways, you were just listening to, first I played Outro by Circa 40 as my intro for the show. Letter Home by Defiance Ohio. And then you were just listening to Big Cloud by Radiator Hospital. Oh my gosh. I got a couple more songs for you guys. I didn't really have a theme. I mean, there's kind of like a theme. Like, these songs are kind of like connected in a way, but it's not really like, okay, all these songs are going to be like about so-and-so. So stick around for that. Next up, I have Not Smog. I have I Was a Stranger by Smog.

Okay, up next, the songs are gonna be kind of like, okay, so like at the beginning it was kind of like soft and gentle. Now it's gonna be kind of electronic. I'm gonna try and like change again later. Sorry, I didn't really have time to come up with like a specific genre. I've been so busy with classes, but I'm hoping as the semester progresses to actually come up with specific themes. I have some themes in mind, so stick around for those. Or I guess I'll give you guys like a preview right now. I'm gonna have like covers of songs, also like musical soundtracks, I'm hoping, and like some more like electronic stuff. So that was I Was a Stranger by Smog, and now we are gonna listen to We Tigers by Animal Collective.

Okay, so you're just listening to Always by the Cold Foamers. Oh my gosh. Cold Foamers and Alex G. Before that was Try Harder Still by Glitterer. I went to go see Lotta Spew at a concert, and Glitterer was one of the openers. And I had no idea that the guy from Glitterer is the same guy from Title Fight. So I wish I could have talk to him. I don't know, I guess I'm not that big of a Title Fight fan if I didn't know. But Glitter. Before that, Brave Fool by Camp the Hills, and then The Rip by Portishead. And then I don't know if I said it earlier, but it was also We Tigers by Animal Collective. It's almost time for the events calendar. I got 10 seconds. But what's going on? Well, actually, so this weekend I'm going to go see Phoebe Bridgers, and Alex G is going to be opening for her. So I'm really hyped for that. My girlfriend got us tickets, so that should be really fun. And then Monday, I didn't know that it was going to be October 3rd. I thought it was October 10th or something like that. But I'm going to go see Bright Eyes. So I don't know, maybe Phoebe will be at the Bright Eyes concert, or maybe Connor Oberst will be at the Phoebe concert, or maybe not. I know they broke up, but I don't know. We'll see. Anyways, events calendar. It is September 29th on a Tuesday, and tomorrow is Wednesday, September 30th, and we have some events for you guys. So the first event is at 7 p.m. tomorrow, and it's the Vermont-based Bread and Puppet Theater, and they're presenting the Upside Down World Circus. And they're saying that this is one of the oldest nonprofit political theater companies in the U.S., and they're going to feature slit dancers, papier-mâché puppets, and a brass band. 7:30 p.m., Horse Lords are going to be... I forgot to mention, the puppet theater is going to be at Riverside Park. And then 7:30 p.m., Horse Lords is going to be at the Trino Sofs performing. And then we have fiddle, guitar, and banjo player Bruce Molsky, who's going to be playing at the Robin Theater at 7:30 p.m. tomorrow. And then finally, we have Good Morning Bedlam from Minneapolis with Skinned Knees, who are going to be playing at Ziggy's at 7:30 p.m. And as always, the events calendar is brought to you by the locally owned Ann Arbor Observer, providing news and events online at annarborobserver.com. 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Okay, so I got some other kinds of songs. I don't know, this is more like harder rock. I'm gonna do that for a little bit and then get to some lighter stuff again. And then there's another song I wanna sprinkle in. I don't know if I have enough time or not. I think I will, but I guess we'll see. Maybe I can have more time if I stop talking. So I'm going to stop talking and play some more music.

Okay, so I like really love the chorus of that song. That song was New Punk by Avlov. Before that was Pretty Noose by Soundgarden. And now we're gonna listen to Breathless by Lifer.

0: Okay, up next we got the Garden. Fun fact about that, I actually went to go see them, I think it was like last Friday or something. It was really cool, but like the crowds, or like I don't know if it's like the crowds or just like the people that went there. Or actually, yeah, some of the people were really mean, but I was able to get front row with my friend, and everybody was just like shoving us to the front. Like I've gotten front row before at concerts like that, but I've never gotten bruises on my hips. Like it was so bad. The shoving was really bad, but it was sweet seeing them. There was like this really tall girl. I was trying to, like, after they were playing, the set list was like right in front of me. I was trying to take it off and I actually ripped it a little bit. And this girl was like, "Oh no, I got it." And then so she goes and there's like tape on all of the edges of the set list, and she's like peeling it off slowly, taking it off. And then she gets the set list, and then she folds it up, and then she just like sticks it in her pocket. Like, I thought she was gonna give it to me, but no, she just took it. Anyways, here's Hellhole by The Garden.
1: A demon appears again tonight.

Okay. Really, really, really, really, really excited to see Alex G this weekend. I really hope he doesn't play anything from his new album, which he probably will, but I thought his new album was really bad. And yeah, that was Alex G. Remember, before that, I already told you it's The Garden, and I think I already told you everything else. So up next is Bye Bye Starry Cat.

Okay, this last song. So I kind of didn't have time to do stuff, but I was watching. I don't know if you guys have been watching Lanterns. I've been watching Lanterns a lot, like with my housemates every week. It's really good. Green Lantern's actually one of my favorite DC superheroes. You know, specifically Kyle Rayner, that Green Lantern. Anyways, this song played at the end of the newest episode, which is like 2 days ago, last Sunday. And I don't know, I like Queen, and I thought it was good. So I'm going to play that. Oh, also, I'm just going to like rapid fire spam some dad jokes just because I feel like it. Which state has the most streets? That's Rhode Island, of course. Why do bees have sticky hair? Because they use a honeycomb. Duh. And when does a joke turn into a dad joke? When it becomes a parrot.

Oh, also, I forgot to mention, this is my last song. Thanks for listening to Topic Neurotic. I'm Diggy Jiggy. Hope you guys have a great rest of your Tuesday. Tune in next week. I think I'm going to do like electronic music or something. I liked how the electronic music was today. Anyways, here is Father and Son, or Father to Son by Queen.

You're listening to Monkey Business on WCBN FM Ann Arbor. It's me, Saima, and today we have a very special treat. It's on theme with the proto martyr I just played. That was Windsor Hum off of Relatives in Descent. We have a new proto martyr album today. This is Hotel Usona. It just came out today. I pre-ordered the CD, so we're gonna listen to the entire thing. It's gonna be so awesome. Well, we don't know that because I haven't heard any of it. I saved it for Monkey Business based on the album art, which is an eagle and the little sleeve that came with it with an American flag on it. I'm going to guess that it has to do with America. That's my only guess. Okay, let's start with track one. I'm going to save all my comments till the end, I think. So then I'll read I guess I can read it now. The first song is called The Old Hotel, and then we have Sounds We Cannot Hear, which was the single, and so I have heard that one, and it was really good. It kind of reminded me of a single they released, like, maybe, I have no concept of time, maybe 2 years ago. I can't remember the name, but it kind of sounded similar. I don't know, that's not very helpful. I'll double check what it's called, and I'll let you guys know. After that, we have Converts, then Exalted Eagles. The Knife Dream, Feed the Sewer, Lavender-Gospel, Third Country, and Checking Out. So that's what we're working with. Let's listen to The Old Hotel. And I'm going to try to leave a little gap between each song so you can tell that it's the next song. And then I will also be putting them up on Spinatron so you should be able to see them if you're listening in a car. Okay, let's start with track one, The Old Hotel. Yay!

martinis, whey face boy, and drink tea. 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

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What haunts him stands upright with a face towards the door.

0: Alrighty, guys, it's time for a little bit of a PSA. We're halfway through the show. But before we listen to that, that last song you heard was The Knife Dream. Before that, we had Exalted Eagles. Before that, we had Converts. And then we had The Sounds We Cannot Hear and The Old Hotel, which was the first one. I am liking it a lot so far. It's definitely, I mean, a lot of their work is very, like, I don't want to say like political, but like, you know, political. And I don't know, this entire album so far really reminds me of like the anger of one of my favorite Proto Martyr songs, which is Processed by the Boys. Unfortunately, we don't have Ultimate Success today. That's the only Proto Martyr album that we don't have, which sucks so much because it's my favorite. But I would play that after we're done with this album, but I can't. Go listen to it. Go listen to it. But yeah, very angry. And it kind of, I think the last album they had, which was, is it Growth in the Desert? Formal Growth in the Desert, I think, was kind of more like sad. It was more like sad with a little bit of anger. And this one is more anger. And it's very, like, very relevant. Like, I feel like it's very, like, it's now. Like, this album is about now, which is very interesting. Okay. Let's listen to a little bit of a PSA and then get back to it. We still have Feed the Sewer, Lavender Gospel, Third Country, and Checking Out to listen to. I also like the hotel theme. I don't think I've, like, noticed a theme executed. Like, 'cause they, like, when they announced the album, they posted this, like, website, which was basically, like a hotel website. And you could, like, go through it, and there was, like, a little chat log. Which was really interesting. I feel like it's a very, like, thematic story, world building. I don't know. Okay, listen to Crosswalk Safety, one of my favorites.
1: If your dad was crossing, you'd stop. If your favorite Aunt Judy was crossing, you'd stop. If your high school biology teacher, Mrs. Jones, was crossing, you'd stop. If your next door neighbor, Dan, was crossing, you'd stop. If your niece, Kelly, was crossing, even though you think she's sort of flaky, you'd stop. Even if someone dressed in a chicken suit was crossing because you love chickens, you'd stop. In Ann Arbor, we stop for pedestrians at crosswalks. Period. It's the law.

Alrighty, guys, that was the full Hotel Usona by Proto Martyr. I think if I'm going to go through and pick my favorite tracks, I loved The Old Hotel and Sounds We Cannot Hear. The Knife Dream was also one of my favorites. I think Third Country was really, like, unique. Like, I've never heard them make sounds like that before. It kind of reminded me of the way I felt listening to their last album when I heard 3,800 Tigers. It's just like something unique, but still very, very fits into their sound pretty well. Yeah, I really like that album. It was overall, like, I think the theme of the hotel was like very, very strong and like very evident. But then the lyrics were very clearly, like, they were politically charged and you could tell exactly what they meant. With it was either Lavender Gospel or Third Country. It was just like, evidently about Gaza. Like, you could, there's no way to get around that. And then there was, I believe it was Sounds We Cannot Hear. No, maybe it was Converts. But an earlier song that said something where I was like, this is very evidently about our current administration. Like, there's no way to really get around it. Another thing that I remember, I think it was in Sounds We Cannot Hear, or maybe it was in the old hotel, but he said, another bombshell has entered the villa, which is literally like line for line from Love Island, which I think is really funny. Yeah, overall great album. I really liked it. It surprised me, like a new Proto Martyr album should, but it also was on theme from them. I really liked how angry it was. Very fitting of the times. We have around 3 minutes left. Oh, we have, yeah, 3 minutes. Okay. I'm going to play some old Proto Martyr, maybe some Formal Growth in the Desert. But I think before we get to that, for old Proto Martyr, I think I'll play, let's do Jumbos off of All Passion, or No Passion, All Technique. So let's give that a listen to. Thank you for listening to Monkey Business, and tune in next week. I don't know what we're going to play yet, but it'll definitely be some Monkey Business. I can guarantee you that. 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

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This is DJ Bias. You're listening to Two Heads with Bias. Today, we are going to play some mashup I made, and it's a little bit disco and a little bit house. I hope you enjoy it. And last week, I invited my friends Lydia McMullen Laird and her brother Samuel to be our guest, and they shared about their thoughts on environmental protection, and also they co-founded the nonprofit organization zerowaste.org. 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

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I hope you enjoy the dancing vibe we are sharing this afternoon. I'm DJ Bias. 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

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My name is DJ Anya, and I'm here with you every Tuesday from 5 to 6 p.m. Right now, we're listening to local group Disaster Relief. They are from Ann Arbor, and this is off their LP on Ravine Records from 2021 called Back Into It. They are a funky dance instrumental group, and this lineup also features Dan Bennett of Afrobeat fusionist Nomo and synth-funk mystery man Yosef Deus. They have also collaborated with Detroit singer Thornetta Davis on some music. This track features Brennan Andes on the bass, Rob Afsharian on the drums, Dan Bennett on the baritone sax, Yosef Deus on the organ, Peter Formanek on the tenor sax, Tim Haldeman on the tenor sax, Ross Huff on the trumpet, Darren James on guitar, and Randall Moore with percussion. Before that, we just heard from A Taste of Honey with their classic disco single Boogie Oogie Oogie. I think I said Oogie too many times. Off their 1977 release, A Taste of Honey. And we started things off with Blow. They are a trio from Lagos, Nigeria, an Afrofunk group where each of the letters in their name stands for one of the musicians, so B, L, and O. And that was their song Mindwalk off their 1975 release, Step 3. Keep it locked on 88.3. You'll never know where we're going to go with this show. I appreciate everyone tuning in, and sit back and relax.

Some folks say that rhythm is a sin, but why should they? It was planted neath most people's skin. They're born that way. When you hear folks say that rhythm is a sin, don't run away. Just stand right there.

0: All right, it's 5:30 in Ann Arbor, and time to review what we've been listening to. You're listening to WCBN FM Ann Arbor. This is The Lab, and right now behind me we've got Doc and Merle Watson picking away on Talking to Casey off Doc and Merle Watson's guitar album. Before that, we heard Johnny Tillotson with It Keeps Right on a Hurtin', a hit from the 60s. Before that, we heard from Ray Charles with Just a Little Lovin' Will Go a Long Way off his Modern Sounds in Country and Western Music. And we also heard from Alberta Hunter with the song Without Rhythm, and Galactic and Irma Thomas, a stacked New Orleans lineup there with Peace in My Heart from their 2025 release Audience with the Queen. And that takes us back to Disaster Relief with their song Back Into It, which we heard right before then. Seeing as it is 5:30, let's see what's happening around town this week. Tonight at the Arc, Pure Prairie League will be performing at 8 o'clock. And I'll also shout out that on Sunday at the Arc in the evening, Lindsay Liu is coming through to do a show. She just released a new album called Bluegrass Women, and she's only doing a couple shows, including at the Arc. So a really special event, and there's going to be an interview aired on Saturday that I conducted with her about her new album. On Wednesday this week, so tomorrow, the Vermont-based Bread and Puppet Theater presents the Upside Down World Circus at 7 o'clock at Riverside Park. It's one of the oldest nonprofit political theater companies in the U.S., featuring stilt dancers, papier-mâché puppets, and a brass band. And it's always a good time. Finally, there's going to be a queer open mic night at North Star Lounge on Thursday, October 1st at 7 o'clock. Stick around after the break for more music. And I should, of course, say that the events calendar is brought to you by the locally owned Ann Arbor Observer, providing news and events online at annarborobserver.com, on A2View, the Observer's weekly newsletter, and in print. 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

my eyes and see, and fall into the heart and arms of those who wait for me. I cannot move a mountain now.

That was the wonderful Malvina Reynolds, of course. She was a musician that only came to music much later in her life, and a lot of the music she recorded was in the Berkeley area in California. That song, World in Their Pocket, was recorded in 1975, and it's quite sad to see how little has changed since then. And on that note, I will briefly mention, in my capacity as a grad student, not as a representative of the station or the Regents, that there is going to be a rally at the Diag on Thursday at noon. If you want to support your local grad union, who is currently fighting for a fair contract, which includes international student protections, a fair pay for some grad students that don't get any summer pay and are only paid $18K to $20K a year to survive off the entire year, which we all know is not enough to survive off of in Ann Arbor. If you're interested in supporting, come out to the Diag on Thursday at noon. We're going to have some special guests, including Rashida Tlaib and Amir Makhled, who is running for one of the regent positions and is the Democratic nominee. You can find more information at the GEO Instagram, which is GEO_3550. Before that, we heard from James Taylor with Sweet Baby James and Shira Small with Eternal Life. That album will never get old for me, the Shira Small album. That's actually just one of the songs on a collection called Wayfaring Strangers, Ladies from the Canyon, but Numero has released Shira Small's entire album called The Line of Time and the Plane of Now. And before that, we heard Roseanne Cash with September When It Comes off a compilation called No Depression, What It Sounds Like, Volume 2. Only got a couple more songs left here in the hour, but I'll probably check in one more time. We're going to switch sounds a little bit and listen to a band called Garcia Peoples. 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

We're coming to the end of our show here. We're listening currently to Cheeky Bastard with Friends in the Future off the 2003 Teen Beat Sampler. Before that, we just heard from Sarah Radel with There's a Change off her 2012 release called The Same Sun Shines. And before that, we heard from Garcia Peoples with their track Spiraling. Stay tuned to WCBN FM Ann Arbor. Next up, we've got the Daily Sports Report. And after that, a whole host of great shows. 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

0: Hello, welcome into WCBN FM Ann Arbor. It is 6 p.m., which means it's time for your newly named show, The 32 Report. It's NFL Tuesday, just a new name. I'm your guy, Paul Anglade. I'm here. We got a great panel. We got some New Jersey folks, some New York area folks in the house. We got Niners. We got Lions. What's going on, guys?
1: It's going great, you know, just good Tuesday, great primetime games this week. I'm excited to talk about it.
0: I mentioned before the show, I am having a great day. I want to start off, I'm having a great day, guys. Shout out to, you know, Jake Lancer for checking in on my mental health. Tucker Rook, not so much. The resident Chicago Bears fan of WCBN, as his team pummeled my Philadelphia Eagles. You know, I'm gonna be honest, I stopped watching mid third quarter. It's just demoralizing when, you know, you pay guys. Aaron Donald himself said Jalen Carter is next up. I couldn't tell yesterday. I couldn't tell if that was Jalen Carter. I couldn't tell if, you know, that was Dejon Love and he had put on, you know, 200 pounds before the game. And Jordan Davis, you know, that's a guy, he's never been in legal. He's pretty much one of the few Georgia Bulldogs that's never been in legal trouble, speeding. Like, he's a great player. But yesterday, Jordan Davis got pushed around. Jalen Carter got pushed around. That's almost 700 pounds of men getting pushed around by the Chicago Bears backup offensive line. You know, third string left tackle. But Case Keenum, you know, and I'm gonna stop soon. So I want to let you guys thoughts on the game. I'm happy that Nick Foles, one of his best friends, Case Keenum, exposed the Philadelphia Eagles, because all I've heard was Jalen Hurts is carried, super team this, super team that. Well, Jalen Hurts' DBs, namely Kelee Ringo, running around like a blind dog in a meat house. Andrew McCuba was awful. Jahad Campbell was terrible. How many bubble screens you need to throw to Mekhi Lemon before you realize it's not working? I don't know what to say. This offense also had Nick Sirianni's prints all over it. There's a reason why Sean Manning is in the booth, and it's clear so Nick Sirianni can jump in and, you know, interfere with the play call, because I don't know what happened, but Nick Sirianni, his offense was in full effect yesterday, and this is why. Every time the Eagles let the offensive coordinator run the offense, things go way better. Jalen Hurts plays like an MVP caliber player. But for some reason, we have to go away from it. Cam Jurgens, he should, you know, him and Landon Dickerson, it might be time. It might be time to hang it up, because Jalen Hurts had a wide open 40-yard touchdown to Devontae Smith yesterday, but he couldn't get the ball off because 1 second into the play, Grady Jarrett has already swim move Cam Jurgens. Drew Kendall, the rookie center, is having to help out Cam Jurgens and Tyler Steen. And he can't do both at once. The Eagles, it's bad. I'm happy now that the super team stuff is over. That's my rant. That's my, you know, I'm not talking about this team ever again until next month, which happens to be in 2 days. But you guys, what do we think about this game? Takeaways, Ben Johnson, genius.
2: I was shocked. I mean, the Bears were coming off a game where they scored 3 points, and I was expecting Case Keenum hasn't played a game in 1,009 days.
0: Christmas Eve 2023.
2: Crazy. So I'm like, okay, the Eagles are about to completely destroy them. I turn on the game. It's the opposite. The Eagles defense could not stop the receivers. I was so confused watching it. I was expecting to see complete blowout, and I watched it go the other direction.
3: Yeah, to add on to your rant, I think the untimely turnovers did not help for the Eagles at all. Can't fumble inside your own 20. Can't throw a pick inside the other team's 10. Granted, it was Andy Dalton, but
0: I don't
3: still
0: even want
3: brutal.
0: To get into that. That's a whole other thing.
3: Yeah. Efficiency on offense was not great. But hey, Devontae Smith's trying out there to do everything he can. So,
1: yeah, that was a Case Keenum masterclass. I mean, he I mean, I think it just speaks to, you know, a kind of a more bygone era of quarterbacks in the NFL where it's just, I'm going to sit in the pocket. I'm going to analyze the defense. And even though I haven't played in 3 years, you know, that experience that, you know, all leader in college football of, you know, passing yards and touchdowns, you know, obviously he's doing something right. And it showed yesterday. He was finding guys, threading the needle through the middle, getting some nice routes with these, you know, Rome Odunze. He would have had another touchdown if Odunze didn't drop that beautiful pass. You know, I just, and Ben Johnson drawing up the plays is, you know, obviously it just shows that kind of level of coach that he's becoming within this NFL sphere where, you know, he can make guys like Case Keeman coming off the bench work, just like Shanahan with Mac Jones last year, or, you know, McVay with Baker Mayfield those couple years ago, you know, just these coaches that can make these quarterbacks play at levels we didn't think were going to happen.
4: As a New York fan, I am upset that we don't get to have Case Keenum after watching him last night. But I'll say one thing is I'm very happy that Andy Dalton is not our quarterback at this moment. Mm. After watching that play, that was terrible.
0: Yeah, I mean, we could get into that whole thing about how the NFL botched the concussion protocol. We can get into all that, how that's the most mad I've ever seen Jalen Hurts. We can get into, you know, a bunch of other things regarding offensive line, regarding the fact that corners don't play man, press man. You know what? Let's move on to the New York area team that won, you know, the other day and made some big moves. So in case you've been sleeping under Patrick Starr's rock, the New York Football Giants, after barely squeaking by a Tennessee Titans team that has, you know, shown some fight in a couple games, namely against the now mediocre Philadelphia Eagles, 9 is coming to New Jersey. Now, we were talking about before the show, and I was saying how if J.J. McCarthy cannot make it work with a guy in Kevin O'Connell that turned around Sam Darnold's career, has made Kirk Cousins, Kirk Cousins threw for like 34 touchdowns and a crazy interception ratio under Kevin O'Connell. And you see what Justin Jefferson has become in that offense. You see what Jordan Addison and Hockenson and the run game under an aging Aaron Jones has still managed to be productive. And J.J. McCarthy couldn't make that work. So my question, you know, to the New York side of the panel is, you see that J.J. McCarthy couldn't make it work with those guys. How is he going to make it work with an offense that's going to have no Malik Nabers, I think, for a week or so, if I'm not mistaken, and an offensive line that has their own version of Daniel Falele?
1: Well, first of all, the trade for 9 It was low stakes.
0: Low value. Yep.
1: We'd give him the fifth round pick next year, and I don't think he's not gonna start immediately. Like Jameis, I wouldn't want him to start until Jameis starts losing. We're still gonna keep starting Jameis Winston. I think he's got, you know, this past week, the offensive performance. You know, it's gonna be hard for any quarterback to perform in those conditions. The rain, the wind, that was going to be a defensive game no matter if it was Matt Stafford or Brock Purdy or whoever starting at quarterback during that game. So I think the trade for J.J. McCarthy, I think it's a good trade. The offensive, you know, woes, do I expect him to be a great quarterback? No, but, you know, with Dart down, you know, we need backups right now. What if something happens to Jameis? You know, this season it's shaping up as injury prone already, so you can't be too careful. I think for the value that we got for that trade, I think it's good. And, you know, maybe it's some Harbaugh to Harbaugh synergy there.
0: Oh, yeah, for sure.
1: But I just wanted to real quick keep on the Michigan train. You know, Dominic Svoda, undrafted free agent, four for four. As a Giants fan, if you're a Giants fan, you'd know these past couple of years, the kicker position has been nightmare-inducing. Younghoe Koo missing the football last year. I don't know how many times I got sent that clip on Instagram, but Graham Gano would be out every other week. We pulled his groin. How? I don't... But anyways, just want to talk about those guys. Special teams really coming through. And Javon Holland, case for Defensive Player of the Year. Let's talk.
4: Yeah, I like the JJ move. I think he's young. He hasn't had a lot of experience in the NFL. I really liked him when he played here at Michigan. I think there is a Harbaugh connection. Now, is it good that we got rid of Odell Beckham Jr.? I'm not sure. I think that's not a great situation. But I think that JJ will be young, kind of like simulate maybe what Dart was providing before he got injured. And he'll watch Jameis, and hopefully Harbaugh can make something out of him.
0: Yeah, I mean, it's my only thing is, once again, like, if you couldn't do, you know, how am I going to expect you to do more with less when you were doing less with more? Credit to Shannon Sharp on that one. But, you know, a team across the way, surprising the entire league. Most recent game was a battle against the New Orleans Saints, another team that's making some noise. We saw, you know, Baltimore got shook. As one would say, the Kirko Chains and the Las Vegas Raiders. Now, I knew that, you know, once Kubiak said Mendoza will be sitting, I knew the Raiders were going to be in a good spot because you're starting the veteran. He's been there before. He's been able to lead a team at least through the regular season. And we know Kirk Cousins, not really any kind of playoff success. But as far as the regular season goes, leading a team, pocket passing, Kirk Cousins, you know, is kind of a higher value, you know, better version of Case, a guy like Case Keenum. And what we're seeing right now, you know, is Kirk Cousins, is he playing his way, dare I say, into MVP conversation? Is, like, N'Kobe Dean on the other side of the ball. You want to talk about another case? You just mentioned Javon Holland for DPOY. N'Kobe Dean, and as an Eagles fan, it pains me to say or see this every week, because every week it's a N'Kobe Dean forced fumble. It's a N'Kobe Dean sack, tackle for loss. The Las Vegas Raiders are doing something special. And one more point I'll just throw out there before I turn over to the panel to talk about it. Another team in the division that is doing absolutely nothing, that would be the Los Angeles Chargers. Once again, for those that missed last week, I made the point, SportsCenter has posted more clips of Madison Beer than Justin Herbert highlights. Once again, Justin Herbert lays an egg. The defense gave him 5 turnovers, and he could not pull off the win. So Chargers, terrible. Raiders, great. We can just take off wherever you want to go.
3: I'll start with the Raiders. I thought Brock Bowers was phenomenal in his first game back. I mean, 10 receptions, 116 yards, and a touchdown. It got to the point where they put Kool-Aid McKinstry on him, because they couldn't stop him. I mean, guys at that size, 6'4", 231, shouldn't be able to move like that. This is the first time they'd scored 30-plus points in a game since December of 2023, when they beat the Chargers 63-21, ironically enough. And then also, like, makes you wonder how bad the Raiders' offensive or entire coaching staff was last year. You think about Geno Smith, who's arguably one of the worst quarterbacks last year. He's gone to the Jets. He's played decent. Had an impressive game.
0: Yeah, we'll get to it.
3: Sunday. So Clint Kubiak's done a phenomenal job simplifying things for that offense. And look, they haven't even started their number one pick yet. So we'll see where they're headed.
2: Yeah, I'm really excited to see how they do this coming week, because obviously Cousins has been doing great. You said Bowers was great on his game back. But at the same time, they've played the Dolphins week one, then the Chargers, and then now the Saints, which the Saints could be potentially a great team. I mean, obviously, Tyler has been playing great.
0: Yeah.
2: But I think we'll be able to see if the Raiders are actually going to be a good team this coming week against the Chiefs. Because as much as they've been playing very well, I don't know if they actually are as good of a team as everyone's hyping them up to be, just based on who they played so far.
4: Yeah, I would say, like, also watching Russell Wilson last year, like, with Jackson Dart sitting on the bench, that was not a great situation for Russ, and he is now a reporter and not playing football anymore. So it's nice to see Kirk Cousins, like, leading Mendoza and leading this team, and it shows that Clint Kubiak's coaching is really, like, paying off.
1: Yeah, I'm going to say Kirk, I like that. I love Kirk Cousins. He's he's like my favorite quarterback that's not on the Giants. He's just, you know, he's great. You know, like I said, more of that, you know, I'm going to sit in the pocket. I'm going to pass the football. I might throw some interceptions, but, you know, this season, his biggest curse, interceptions, hasn't really come to him yet. So I think the Raiders, I don't know, I think they're, people didn't have really expectations of them this year, and that's why, you know, everybody's so surprised. So even if they do lose to, you know, to the Chiefs, but or if they don't, regardless of the outcome, I think they're just showing promise for their future. You know, obviously Kirk Cousins isn't their end game. They're, you know, Mendoza's, you know, waiting in the wings, learning, adapting, absorbing. So that's just going to be it's going to be a good team, you know, the challenge at AFC West, you know.
0: Yeah, and, you know, Carly's point about Russell Wilson, he's doing some good stuff at CBS. Kirk Cousins, he became one of my favorite quarterbacks over the weekend for something that I probably should not mention on air. But, you know, let's keep it, you know, West Coast. There's another MVP early candidate. He plays in the Bay. The San Francisco 49ers offense. And the reason why I'm talking about Brock Purdy as an early, you know, top three candidate, you know, every single week there's a tight end injured. There's a receiver injured. You know, he's throwing to guys. I'm like, who is this guy? Like, who? Like, I like to think of myself, you know, I know, you know, most of the players. But 49ers are throwing guys out there, you know. And hey, and once again, we've already kind of referenced him once. Dejon Love, you might be up next, because every single week the 49ers, they lose someone. But Brock Purdy somehow, some way, puts up another 30-plus point performance over the Arizona Cardinals. Jacoby Brissett did what he does, you know, 55 for some pass attempts, all the yards, but you cannot turn the ball over. San Francisco, they're doing some stuff. Fiona, I know you love what you're seeing right now from Brock Purdy.
2: Yeah, I mean, ever since he joined the team, I've been a huge fan of his. Everyone has been saying since the beginning of when he started to play, oh, it's the Niners are a great team. He's a system quarterback. But every single year, as you were saying, we have injured wide receivers, injured tight ends. Currently, we just lost Mike Evans, will probably not be playing for the next few weeks. It's questionable. We lost DeMarcus Robinson. We lost Stribling, we lost Pearsall, all these guys, and it's getting down to even me, as a Niners fan. I'll be watching, and I'm like, who is he throwing to? And yet he's still making amazing passes, he's not the system QB that everyone was talking about and mentioning. And I saw one thing where he has the highest QBR of any QB in the team's first three games since the metric was introduced. That is not the playing of a system quarterback. That is the playing of an MVP level player. And I'm excited to see what he continues to do as we face more challenging teams coming up, but I think he's playing amazing.
3: Couple of notes on Purdy. Right now he's leading the league in EPA per dropback at 0.63, which is ridiculously high. Last game he had 133.1 passer rating. Shanahan just has that offense rolling right now. Their offensive line's playing really well. And a stat I like to use to look at a team's success is DVOA, which is defensive adjusted value over average. It essentially measures a team's performance relative to who they played. So you might look at the Niners, they're 3-0, but hey, they played the Dolphins and the Cardinals, but they're still far and away –

0: they just they go together like peanut butter and chocolate. I mean, it's amazing what they're able to accomplish there. I'm thinking, you know, if the Niners keep figuring out ways to win, and you know, the Seahawks with that, you know, loss to Marcus Mariota on the Commanders, you know, it might be a Niners division. You know, the Rams falling to 1-2 this week in a incredible game on Sunday night. So, yeah, big shout out to Shanahan and Purdy.
1: Yeah, I mean, this is, and real quick, just because, you know, we got to get to some other guys, but just real quick on that system. As an Eagles fan, I've heard system since 2021, and every year the system changes, and every year my guy finds a way to overcome the system. Brock Purdy is in the same exact boat, because when the system falls apart, when Mike Evans is no longer there, when Deebo Samuel and Ayuk goes AWOL, and George Kittle misses games, he's still producing at a high level. So shout out Brock Purdy. Shout out 49ers. Another team that, you know, it's finally time that Trevor Lawrence comes into the fold. You know, we talk about the 49ers, one of the hottest teams in football. Well, in the AFC, the Jacksonville Jaguars just railroaded the New England Patriots cupcake schedule. Drake May, you saw he threw that, you know, the meatball sub wasn't even cooked. You know, it was pre-made. It was still frozen, just slipped right out of his hands. He didn't even get the pass off. New England Patriots are terrible. The Jacksonville Jaguars are amazing. AJ Brown, grass is not always greener, but the Jacksonville Jaguars are doing, you know, they're doing some serious damage right now. Looking to potentially take that AFC South. Real quick on Houston, they're lucky they got the Cowboys this week, because 0-4 potentially CJ Stroud, for a guy that's asking for $55 million, that's not going to cut it. But you know, I want to, you know, really not even getting into that, there's not much to talk about. I want to talk, you know, hometown team, that team that almost lost to the New York Jets, but you know, nevertheless they won the game. I see you smiling in the back. The Detroit Lions, they put up 30 ball of their own. Beat the New York Jets in a tight one. Jahmyr Gibbs did the Aaron Glenn celebration in the end zone. Meyer, just take it away, man.
2: Yeah, big bounce back game for them. Thought they came out efficient, throwing the ball, loosened up the Jets defense, and then just relied on their run game. Jahmyr Gibbs was phenomenal yet again. He had his fourth game with 2 rushing touchdowns and a receiving touchdown in his career. That trails only Jim Brown and Marshall Faulk, which is absolutely ridiculous. Geno had a hell of a game.
1: Yeah.
2: Also, 31 of 37. Over 300 yards, 3 touchdowns. I thought Garrett Wilson, Kenyon Sadiq, shout out rookie Kenyon Sadiq, made some phenomenal catches that weren't entirely on the secondary. Overall, I thought the Lions secondary was a little bit better. Granted, their personnel is still not great. Anything from that Bills game is better. But they did figure a couple of things out, and I thought another quick thing, Goff was blitzed on over 40% of his dropbacks and went 14 of 14 on those. So overall, good bounce back game. They got the Panthers next week, a depleted Panthers team.
3: Yeah.
2: So hopefully this is a step in the right direction for them.
4: Yeah, I just got to talk about the Jets. I've been pleasantly surprised with them this year.
1: Yeah.
4: Garrett Wilson, I thought he was going to be awful. Obviously, he hasn't really had a great career all throughout. And this year, he's really been showing out. They had a close game with the Packers, that's a whole nother different story.
1: They look terrible.
4: They look terrible. But then pretty close with the Lions at that one point. And they won week one. Obviously, it wasn't against a hard team or anything, but I think this is a step in the right direction just on the basis for the Jets.
1: Yeah, any step.
4: Any step, really. But I think Jets fans shouldn't be too depressed looking at this season. Maybe they can get a few more wins.
2: Yeah, they were down in the dumps last year. Added an infusion of talent.

0: talent across their defense. Offensive line, their offensive line looks a lot better with their bookend tackles. And obviously the playmakers I just mentioned and Garrett Wilson and Sadiq look pretty good.
1: Yeah, misery loves company. This is probably the last game we're going to talk about today. I knew I did not want to miss this. I know everybody saw the clip, right? Of, a certain quarterback wearing blue and white, walking off the field in Brazil, with 30 seconds to go, yelling. I'm not going to say what he said word for word, but he was like, they better call a timeout. The ensuing play, that quarterback threw the ball, airmailed it out of bounds. They kicked the field goal. That quarterback choked. That quarterback's name is Dak Prescott. The other team, for some reason, they got the ball at the 35-yard line after a terrible special teams decision. And then that one guy that wears purple, I think he's number 8. I think he had, 26-yard throw, middle of the field. Zay Flowers, Tyler Loop redemption. Baltimore Ravens drown the Dallas Cowboys in their sorrows. And I want everybody to get a quick chance here. We're coming on about 3 minutes left to go in the show. But any Cowboys hate right now would be greatly appreciated.
2: Every year they say it's their year. And this year it might actually be their worst year in recent years. And every year they're like, Dak, maybe it's time to move on from Dak. Maybe it's time to move on from the entire team at this point, but not looking good.
3: Yeah, always happy to hate on the Cowboys. It's one of my favorite pastimes. But yeah, they classic Dak, when the lights are brightest, that's when he loses his vision. It's great, is Lamar kind of the same way in the playoffs? Yes, but that's a conversation for another time. But yeah, little Cowboys choke always makes the Sunday a little better.
4: Yeah, I agree. I think Lamar looked really good, and the Tyler Loop field goal was definitely pretty cool. I think that it might be the Ravens' year. I think they're looking really good. They have a new head coach, Jesse Minter, is showing up, and Zay Flowers is an amazing wide receiver. He has been playing so well.
0: Yeah, Cowboys corners have been absolutely terrible this year.
4: That too.
1: Wait, they told me they fixed it though.
0: They're still starting second year Savone Revel, who has not had a great year. And then Deron Bland, who they paid a bunch of money after getting.
1: He's as good as his last name.
0: Yeah, and then what is Brandon Aubrey doing? I understand you kick the ball out of bounds earlier. Maybe he was told not to risk it again, but I mean, you're only saving 5 yards at that point by kicking it out of the end zone, right? 40-35. Like, I didn't really see the point in that. That made absolutely no sense to me.
1: Yeah, I just keep on bringing this guy. I watch a show a lot. I love this guy. Shannon Sharp broke it down perfectly. Like, you can't in 2026. If this was 1976, when guys were struggling to make 40-yard field goals. Yeah, maybe you pull that move. This is your own kicker can hit from 70. Why would you give the Ravens a chance at the 40, 35? All you need is a 20-yard pass. Now we're in field goal range. And they have a timeout. But, we wouldn't expect anything less from, the Dallas Cowboys. They do what they do. As once again, Dak Prescott air mails it. Didn't even give George Pickens a chance. Shout out Nate Wiggins. Hopefully the Houston Texans take care of business. And real quick, rapid fire, just say the matchup that week four, most excited to looking forward to.
2: I got to say Niners Broncos, just sticking with them.
3: Cardinals Giants, hopefully we can keep the momentum going,
1: Battle of the mid.
3: Hey, watch it. All right.
4: Yeah, I'll say Giants Cardinals too. Hopefully Giants go to 3-1. That'd be great. And we'll see what J.J. McCarthy can do for this team as he starts to head into practice.
0: I'll go Broncos Niners. I'm intrigued to see how Denver's defensive front fares against the 49ers.
1: Yeah, we didn't really get to talk about the Broncos. The team they played, the Los Angeles Rams, they're coming into my team's building. So hopefully Devontae Smith takes mercy on Cooper DeJean, who please stop dating that cheerleader. She's ruining you. That's a stuff for another day, and that's going to do it for us on today's episode of the 32 Report. And we'll leave you as always do with a good night and a go blue.
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0: 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This is a show that provides perspectives on tools that enhance communication, creativity, and utility. It takes a lot of different forms, essentially talking about the ways in which science and technology can be used to augment our lives, while being aware of ways in which it might be a detriment, and of course to be better stewards of our environment here locally and out there in the universe. And this is our show for the 29th day of September of 2026, and I do appreciate the feedback that I get from listeners. I've had lots of folks reaching out and stopping me on the street still, like, to let me know that they're listening to the show, that they appreciate it. And I appreciate you listening very much. And I hope you appreciated the archival recording last week. I had to handle some other things out in the world and do some advocacy for my community. So you got to experience a show from May from Red Hat Summit. And we'll be doing some more remote shows. I'll be at KubeCon in Salt Lake City in November. So you know, there'll be a remote show for that as well as some other, I think, shows while I'm on the road doing some bikepacking. So let's jump into the news items that I wanted to bring to your attention. So this is dated September 21st. It's off of Ars Technica. It says Google confirms Gemini models hacked three companies in May 2026. And reading from the article, it says it has become increasingly common for AI firms to announce that their latest and most capable models engaged in unauthorized real-world hacking. Google, which has been slow to release frontier Gemini models in recent months, has been absent from the, quote, rogue AI, unquote, conversation until now. Following a Wall Street Journal report, Google has confirmed that Gemini models hacked three companies during a May 2026 test, but the nature of the intrusion isn't as troubling or impressive as previous AI hacks. The hack took place during a test conducted by cybersecurity firm Irregular. A collection of Gemini models were taking part in a, quote, capture the flag, unquote, exercise intended to test the AI's cybersecurity capabilities in a closed environment. The AI was instructed to retrieve information from a fake company, which shared a name with a real company, within this environment. Irregular was not supposed to allow the model to operate outside its servers, but due to a misconfiguration, Gemini was able to access the internet. When Gemini started snooping around the web, it targeted real infrastructure instead of the fakes. For one of the three hacks, Gemini simply guessed passwords until it accessed a company's online services. In the other two instances, Gemini searched public software repositories until it found login credentials for companies that had been accidentally included. And so there's a lot to unwind in all of this. So first and foremost, you know, it escaped from the lab. Dun, dun, dun. Like, this is such a common tale, right? And this is very common in a variety of genres of research, areas of research, be it biological, computer, et cetera. And the two will eventually mesh. So biocomputer eventually, right? And so there's human error. There will always be human error. And as I've mentioned recently in a couple of different capacities, like, good engineering minimizes human suffering, human impact to humans and the planet, by factoring in the fact that people make mistakes, right? So resilient means being able to minimize problems when a mistake is made, right? And that goes for everything from, AI to traffic systems to weather systems to, you know, electrical outlets in your home, like whatever. Like, there's always a benefit to designing to minimize conflict points, as they're called, right? And you know, one thing that stands out in this article is that it points out that there were credentials stored in Git repositories. For listeners that aren't aware of this, a Git repository, G-I-T, is a place for storing software, and companies, the majority of companies now, strong majority, if not all, utilize Git software, Git servers, to store software in a versioned fashion. And we've talked about Git before and how useful it is. Now, the problem with that is that people, when they make changes to the files for their software or and they're testing things, they may include credentials, meaning a username and password or something called a token, an API token. They might include that in their software just to make things easy for testing, and then they don't clean that out, and then they upload the code to the Git repository and it contains their credentials. Now, a well-configured Git repository will have scans that look for things that are either labeled username, labeled password, or the characters, the way the characters are, it could be a password, or there's references to software that requires username and passwords and addresses of servers. There's a variety of scans that operate on Git repositories. So there's failures there. There's so many points of failure in this. And so again, you want to have resilient design that factors in errors, right? And so this is the one piece. Google confirms Gemini models hacked three companies in May 2026. And there's been a variety of articles just in the past 2 weeks on this. If I collected all of them, it would take me to the end of the show, right? The governments have been hacked, like utility systems. Anything you can think of has been impacted by artificial intelligence infiltrating a system of one kind or another. Now, along those lines, I just added this to the links a few minutes ago. It was just posted a bit ago, and it's by Hadas Gold and Adam Cancren. And it says here, this is off CNN, top AI executive signed commitment to, quote, self-police, unquote, after meeting at White House. Reading from this, President Donald Trump said Tuesday that top tech executives had signed a new commitment aimed at better, quote, self-policing, unquote, their company's AI models, arguing that the light-touch approach represents the best way to balance safety concerns with his desire to accelerate a technology he's dubbed, quote, superintelligence, unquote. Flanked by the tech executives as he addressed reporters in the White House's East Room and then later outside the West Wing, Trump heaped praise on the CEOs who attended a high-profile White House luncheon while dismissing concerns about the dangers of the fast-developing AI technology. Quote, I'm seeing tremendous self-policing and they understand that they have to self-police, unquote, he told reporters. Quote, these models are very complex and again, I believe they're going to be used for the good, unquote. The president later posted the accord on Truth Social, which detailed four steps that all companies agreed to take. Implement internal controls to ensure models are adhering to appropriate standards on cybersecurity. Empower an internal team to ensure controls. Monitoring and detection are working as intended. Partner with an external operator to independently assess the models and designate an independent committee of the board of directors to receive those reports and make sure any problems are addressed. And as you can see from reading this, this is all, I mean, yes, they reach out to an external firm, but this is all internal. There's no controls at the government level. There's no external authority. Right? No external authority, which means that you trust that a corporation is going to do all of the right things internally. And there are protocols for these types of things. There's a variety of frameworks, I guess you could say. There are a variety of frameworks for people in organizations to follow, for organizations to follow, to audit your security and to sort of self-police. However, people make mistakes. People, quite honestly, if they get greedy, if they see benefit in cutting corners, they're going to cut corners sometimes, right? Some people will elevate personal gain over, honesty and forthrightness and adhering to guidelines. You know, people will forge documents submitted to government agencies because they don't want their organization to look bad, right? This happens. Trust me, it happens, right? And, I'm privileged to work for a company right now that actually takes that kind of stuff very seriously, but that hasn't always been the case in the past, right? And, again, human error, human fallibility of any kind, there needs to be mitigations and it needs to come from outside the organization. So I think this is a failure. I think that this is just, Trump trying to appease people because he realizes that there's this huge AI blowback happening in communities for a variety of reasons, be it data centers, be it, scarfing up of intellectual property of people, of creative people, or not even say intellectual property, but the creative fruits, right, of people. There's a variety of ways in which AI is becoming problematic, right? The other thing I want to point out about this is at the end of the first sentence, it says here, blah, blah, blah, his desire to accelerate a technology that he's dubbed, quote, superintelligence, unquote. And I have several problems with this. Number one, it's the typical Trump administration attempt, Donald Trump attempt to put his name on something to try to own it and make it his, and to try to somehow position himself as the bestower of great things to the world, right? And adulation for doing so. The other thing is superintelligence. Well, superintelligence takes away the artificial part. And I've always felt that the artificial part is important because it reminds us that it's a tool. It's a small detail, but it's important in some ways because it always reminds you that it is artificial. It is not true intelligence, and it comes from sucking up, vacuuming up all of the words, images, sounds, etc. of people. Right? That's how it happens. It's a giant vacuum that creates language models and then makes a lot of fast computations navigating language models to come up with an answer. That's artificial intelligence. It's not super intelligence. It's artificial. Super intelligence is what people ideally have when they balance things with wisdom, right? And so very challenging, and regrettably, I think we're going to see some issues with this because something bad is going to happen. That's just a prediction. If you leave things up to people on their own without some sort of across-the-board consistency and authority, then you run into some problems that are harder to deal with, because if you don't have that consistency, this is the same thing in terms of various security protocols that are stamped by the government, various financial protocols stamped by the government, infrastructure design and whatnot stamped by the government, then there isn't a level of consistency so that you know how to handle it when there are problems, right? And everything is new because it's always just specially made in each individual case. And there's a delicate balance there between the specially made and the consistency and authoritative, right? So again, this is top AI executive signed commitment to self-police after meeting at White House. And now I wanted to move into a couple news items dealing with the environment. And this is dated the 18th by Rachel Frazin. It's off of The Hill. And it says here, court reinstates $7 billion Solar for All program axed by Trump. Reading from the article, a federal court has rebuffed the Trump administration's effort to slash a $7 billion program that seeks to provide rooftop solar in disadvantaged communities. Judge Mary McElroy, a Trump appointee in Rhode Island, vacated the Environmental Protection Agency's move to terminate the Solar for All program and claw back the funding. The program in question was funded by the Biden administration's Inflation Reduction Act. The Trump-era One Big Beautiful Bill rescinded any, quote, unobligated, unquote, balances in the program. McElroy said that under these laws, the EPA did not have the power to rescind funds that were already awarded. Quote, the OBBA did not convert SFA funding into a lump sum amount subject to EPA's discretion. Instead, Congress's clear intent was that EPA continue to administer the already obligated SFA grants. Defendants acted contrary to this intent and with no other statutory authority when they terminated the SFA program, unquote, she wrote. The judge therefore declared the program's termination unlawful and tossed out the EPA's move to do so. Her decision represents a blow to the Trump administration's efforts to reduce government spending and target Biden-era climate programs. An EPA spokesperson said in an email that it is, quote, reviewing the decision and considering options for appeal, unquote. Environmental activists, including those who sued over the decision, lauded the judge's ruling. Quote, the court ruled the Trump administration never should have terminated Solar for All because Congress intended it to continue, and EPA broke the law when it killed the program and pocketed the money, unquote, said Southern Environmental Law Center senior attorney Nick Torrey in a written statement. And this goes on to talk about, you know, the challenges that people have in their homes in terms of energy bills and whatnot. And this is important stuff, right? People who are financially at a disadvantage are getting taken advantage of the most in terms of energy bills. They don't have the money to pay for solar power systems. They don't have the money to pay for geothermal. They don't have the money to, do a variety of things that create a buffer from the costs of energy. And we all know the cost of energy is going up, right? And it makes sense because it makes sense to help folks who are at a disadvantage because they don't have access to resources. They don't have access to the things that will even keep them cool in very hot times or during weather events, extreme weather events, rain events, right? Storm events that are coming because of climate change. So, you know, I've talked about on the show that the people who are financially disadvantaged, particularly those people of color, right, are the ones who bear the brunt of climate change. They're less able to move somewhere. They're less able to pay for amenities with their homes. They're less likely to have access to food when food systems get disrupted, right? So these programs are very, very important, and the EPA should not be clawing back programs like this. They should be championing programs like this because it makes people energy independent. And that's the irony in all of this, you know, as the EPA has touted this idea of energy independence and strength through energy. Well, strength through energy is having the ability to have solar, to have geothermal, et cetera, that can operate disconnected from the grid. All right. So, and interestingly enough, I want to point out McElroy, the judge, has on multiple occasions come out with decisions that counter the Trump administration's intents. And I think that that's really interesting because it's a Trump-appointed judge who is actually like looking at things through the eyes of the law and not just handing things to the Trump administration. That's a good judge, right? So again, this is off of the Hill. Court reinstates $7 billion Solar for All program axed by Trump. And I want to move to the Environmental News Network, ENN. This is from Simon Fraser University. The research, it's dated September 21st, 2026. And it says here, bike sharing can make a big dent in tailpipe emissions, SFU study finds. Reading from this, a new study found that more than half of the city's bike share trips replace car trips, with each bike reducing annual CO2 emissions by up to 120 kilograms per year. Researchers say that number jumps to nearly 400 kilograms if those same bikes were used more times per day. Quote, we calculated each bike in Vancouver's fleet. We calculated each bike in Vancouver's fleet makes almost 2.5 trips per day. In terms of emissions impact, it takes 18 bikes to remove tailpipe emissions from one gas-powered car, unquote, says Vahid Hosseini, lead author of the study and a professor in the School of Sustainable Energy Engineering. Quote, that's pretty good, but if those bikes were used 8 times a day, it would only take five bikes, for every one fossil fuel car and reduce tailpipe emissions by more than 3%, all without adding a single bike share station or bike to the fleet, unquote. And this is really interesting, right? So this is backing up the research that talks about, you know, replacing car trips with bike trips. We know that, I think it's 67, I'll have to look up the number, but I think it's 67% of all trips by car are local within just, I think it's 2 miles, 67%, 2 miles. Let me look that up, but I think it's 67% within 2 miles, right? If even just a handful of those trips are replaced by bikes, you've significantly decreased CO2 emissions and at the same time help people be healthier, help people connect more with their community, et cetera, the things that we've talked about. So this is interesting in light of bike share, right? Because we've seen successful bike share programs and we've seen not so successful bike share programs. And so this looks at bike share trips specifically replacing car trips. And that's important because not everyone has access to a bike. And so being able to access a bike within the community and get to where you need to get to while reducing CO2 emissions and all of the other benefits, that's really important. And those bikes just need to be used up to 5 times a day, right? To get through and remove the amount of CO2 from car trips. So again, this is off of the Environmental News Network. Bike sharing can make big dent in tailpipe emissions, SFU study finds. And while we're talking about transportation and movement, I wanted to bounce over to this piece off of WXYZ.com. It says, new report finds 2 Washtenaw County intersections rank among Michigan's most crash-prone. And Dateline Pittsfield Township, Michigan, says a new report highlighting Michigan's most crash-prone intersections is putting the spotlight on 2 busy Washtenaw County roadways, where dozens of crashes were reported last year alone. Michigan Auto Law analyzed state crash data and identified the 20 most dangerous intersections in Michigan. 2 intersections in Washtenaw County made the top 10 list: State Road at West Ellsworth and Pitchfield Township, and North Hamilton Street and Washtenaw Avenue in Ypsilanti. The report found 93 crashes in 2025 at the roundabout located at State Road and Ellsworth Road, making it the 6th most dangerous intersection in the state. North Hamilton Street and Washtenaw Avenue ranked 8th. So this is really interesting stuff. So the challenge here is, why are there 93 crashes at a roundabout when roundabouts have generally yielded really good safety results, right? So we need to look at how that was implemented and how it can be improved, right? State Road in Ellsworth, that's the south side of Ann Arbor, over by the airport, and then North Hamilton Street and Washtenaw Avenue. That's right in Ypsilanti there. when you have two intersections in the top 10 in Michigan, definitely something you want to look at. So again, this is off of WXYZ.com. New reports find two Washtenaw County intersections rank among Michigan's most crash prone. And that state road one, it has ended up on the list like multiple times. It's just such a challenge in there. And now two things directly related to human health off of Science Daily. This is dated September 21st. Research coming out of Washington University in St. Louis says stopping Ozempic may raise heart attack and stroke risk. Reading from this, a large study suggests the cardiovascular benefits of GLP-1 drugs such as Ozempic, Wegovy, Mounjaro, and Zepbound can disappear surprisingly quickly when treatment stops. After 2 years off the medications, patients had a 22% higher risk of heart attack, stroke, and death compared with those who stayed on them. So this is really challenging, right? This is it's a conversation that has a lot of nuance and has some sensitivities. So I always, whenever I talk about these things on the show, I always highlight that it's understood that weight management is a challenge for people, and there's a lot of different inputs that truly mark weight as being a problem versus just someone's aesthetic opinion, right? There's a lot of inputs to that, and so I want to make sure that that's clear, that what we're talking about here are health challenges related to weight, right? And it's concerning that we've found benefits in these drugs, but actually those benefits disappear very quickly after the drug is discontinued. And so although there's lots of success stories, I've just had this feeling in my gut that we should be concerned about the use of these drugs for weight control. So again, this is off of Science Daily. Stopping Ozempic may raise heart attack and stroke risk. And that brings us down to the bottom of the show. 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Don't forget to check out the IT website at wcbn.org/IT for an archive of shows dating back many years available for download, streaming, and podcast. And all of those are paired with their relevant links so that you can follow along in your book and use it as a jumping off point to conduct your own research. And I would remind you, as I step away from the mic, that everything you hear on Interactive Technologies from me is my opinion. It does not represent the opinions of WCBN necessarily, or the University of Michigan, or the regents of the University of Michigan, to whom we are so thankful for licensing this radio station so that we can bring these thoughts to you. So again, I am solely responsible for these things. Okay, I would encourage you to stay tuned, because up next is Brian Tomczyk and Train to Scaville. I'll talk to you next week. Peace.
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2: Now this is original foundation bang little rankings on live from Kingston, Jamaica, music hit maker. Yeah. When I'm in town, I entertain and listen to the Champions League, the Control Tour. Train to Scaville. Yeah, with Brian Tomczyk. Yeah, WCBN, Ann Arbor.

old style music, what we do on the train to Scaville. Extra old today. That song from 1961. And that was the Mellowcats with Count Ossie's Warikas and Rockamon Soul. And that's what we intend to do for the next hour, because we got some great music from the 1950s and 60s, Jamaican style. And we're going to start out with some music from Desmond Dekker.

And the instrumental I was going to talk over just got played all the way through, but that's okay. Some good Upsetters dub featuring the Congos with Foundation Solid, an alternate mix. We heard the Reggae Boys just now with an organ mix of a tune they did called The Wicked Must Survive. We heard Dave and Anzell Collins before that with an instrumental, well, an alternate version without Dave's voice. Dave Barker being Dave of Double Barrel, I believe. Called Glory of Love. A couple covers before that. Slim Smith, his great version of If It Don't Work Out. And Errol Dunkley doing the Beatles on You'll Never Know. I don't think I played that. I think it hasn't been a long time since I played that before, but that's okay. Good song. We heard the Maytals with Blah Blah Blah. Desmond Dekker opening the set with Maggie. And the Mellowcats and Count Ossie's Warikas with some Nyabingi sounds. Rockamon Soul from 1961. Opening the show tonight on the train to Skaville. In my father's own chair. We're going to stay in a singer groove for a little while, but you will see it transitioning as we go along. You will hear more of this wonderful Black Ark mix tonight. We got a couple for you. Some singers, some DJs, some players of instruments.

Remember that? It's dub style, don't worry. I won't play the whole song over again. That was Willie Wilson. Willie Williams, we just heard. Ah, big difference. Willie Wilson's an old buddy. I'm a Gideon Time. Famous song. Many people would be familiar with the Clash's version. But an anthem of Jamaican music from Studio One. Willie Williams. We promised you some Upsetters groove, and we're listening to that right now. The Upsetters with Shepherd Rod. The dub version of the song before that, Leo Graham with Wolf Out Day. And Leo Graham, or excuse me, and George Faith opened the set out with a great song. He has one of my favorite Black Ark albums, just because it's such a departure from the usual thing, is George Faith, To Be a Lover. And this is from that, I've Got the Groove. Wicked mix on that. And went nicely after that Congos mix we played in the break. Rolling into the final set of the evening. Maybe depart our groove a little bit into the late 70s, and I got a Linton Kwesi Johnson tune queued up because I felt like bringing him into the mix. And then some Dillinger, then some other DJs taking us to the end of the show. Let's listen to Linton

Well, we're going out with the Revolutionaries. Nice little trombone thing called Get Up. But we're going to get out because our time is up here on the train to Skyville. Let me tell you what we've been listening to before I do that. Prince Jazbo, we had two from him. Mr. Harry Skunk and Black is Power. Previous song, I'm always of two minds whether to play that because I do not endorse hard drug use. But that song has such a groove that you can't kind of not play it. It is of its age, let's say. The 70s were, let's say, less enlightened time. Dillinger, Cocaine in My Brain. Weird song, easy to dance to. Rankin Jr. came before that with Love Rastafari. And Lynton Kwesi Johnson, from his Magnificent Forces of Victory album, we heard an anti-fascist anthem, Fight Dem Back. And that's it for us tonight on Train to Skyville. So thank you for listening. I am going to get out of here. This show originates at WCBN in Ann Arbor, Michigan, and is broadcast on a whole bunch of stations all over the U.S. and Canada. And also, we podcast this, and you can check out archive shows at traintoskyville.org. I'm Brian Tomsic. See you later.